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0: while saliva still clicking and booming ever since 2001. It's Yef hanging out with you this afternoon. But of course, all week, Holmberg's Morning Sickness. They've got a pretty full week, especially Brett Vesely. Tomorrow he's going to be over at that Circle K in Fountain Hills on Saguaro and Shea with free gas from Law Tigers for their rider appreciation. So all you motorcyclists, go get yourself a free tank of gas. Get signed up for different concert tickets. You never know what you can win. And yeah, dude, gas is also a fantastic thing to get, especially when it's free. Plus, he's going to be at Safeway off of Ray and McQueen on Thursday from 7 to 9 for Operation Hydration. Get your cases of water to Brett Vesely. He'll put them in the right spot, or you just give him cash. He'll do the shopping for you. 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You're just going to tap that 98 KUPD app and put that code word in there. You could eventually score that last foursome to the Heatstroke Open August 29th over at Arizona Biltmore. Everybody already paid for theirs, sold out real quick, but this last spot, everyone's going to be envious because you're going to get outfitted by Bad Birdie and Branded Bills. Plus, you're going to score a whole bunch of stuff from Carbliss Handcrafted Premium Cocktails, who I heard this morning actually has a foursome spot of their own that they're going to give away. So pay attention to Holmberg's Morning Sickness for those details as well. And then later in the week, he's going to have Sam Salem on Thursday and Craig Canant on Friday. So nice little week for Holmberg's Morning Sickness, 5:30 to 10. It's Yef. I've got Godsmack, Collective Soul, and Aerosmith on the way.
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4: 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Partly cloudy this evening with a chance of late showers. Overnight low 89. Partly sunny tomorrow, high 107. And that's Monday's Valley weather.
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1: 57-year-old guy in Canada is facing charges. 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
3: 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Partly cloudy this evening with a chance of late showers, overnight low 89, partly sunny tomorrow, high 107, and that's Monday's Valley weather.
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1: 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The bear has your back.

So it appears that Tony Iommi is up to something. I guess he recently shared a video on his Facebook page featuring him playing a riff all close up. Then it gives the date of July 29th, which, if you follow him, you'll remember that on New Year's Eve, said that he'd be releasing a new solo album in 2026. So I can only imagine what that could be. Either way, we'll find out Wednesday on what that is.

0: Oh, yeah. Muse, Red Hot Chili Peppers, and, of course, Black Sabbath back there. It's Yef. Gonna take off here pretty shortly, but, hey, earlier I gave away some tickets to go see Avenged Sevenfold. I'll have that same opportunity for you tomorrow, but go ahead and listen to the full lineup. We've got plenty of stuff. You never know when Holmberg's going to be dishing out his prizes. Sometimes he grows a wild hair and he'll do a game on a Tuesday or a Wednesday. Doesn't matter. Either way, he's got Five Finger Death Punch tickets up for grabs. And of course, since Shanman's hanging in there for Larry McFeely out hanging, getting a nice little vacay in San Diego, he'll be dishing out the Larry's lunch sack. So I guess while he's out, it's like Shanman's sack of snacks. I don't know. Someone could probably come up with something better, but there's all kinds of cool stuff in that. Tickets to U-Fest, tickets to Stained, Trivium Within Flames, and four tickets to an Arizona Diamondbacks game. So lots of cool stuff, and I will also have your shot at Avenged Sevenfold tickets tomorrow. I'm going to scoot, but not before Pearl Jam and that new one from MGK and Fred Durst. 1998
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2: 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Partly cloudy this evening with a chance of late showers, overnight low 89, partly sunny tomorrow, high 107, and that's Monday's Valley weather.
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10: 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Partly cloudy this evening with a chance of late showers, overnight low 89, partly sunny tomorrow, high 107, and that's Monday's Valley weather.
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6: 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A confirmation text validating the entry into the sweepstakes will follow. Each text message sent to or received by a service subscriber of any wireless carrier may incur standard text messaging charges. Unless otherwise indicated, there is a limit of one entry per contest per person and one winner per household. Webcasts are on a delayed basis, which may affect a webcast listener's ability to participate in any contest. Station will not accept collect calls. Station is not responsible for problems accessing the station website and social media pages, problems sending a text, telephone line unavailability, busy signals, operator interference, and technical or atmospheric conditions that disrupt the completion of an entry or phone call. The criteria and process for selecting winners, the number of winners, the specific prizes to be awarded, and the values of prizes will typically be stated on our website. This information may be periodically included in on-air promotions and on our respective social media pages. Unless otherwise stated, winners will be notified by email or phone. Odds of winning will be dependent upon the number of eligible entries received. The winner is responsible for all income taxes due as a result of accepting a prize. An IRS Form 1099 may be submitted to applicable taxing authorities. Unless otherwise stated, each winner must claim the prize in person. The prize must be claimed at the 98 KUPD studios during normal business hours within 30 days from the day the prize is won. Failure to meet this deadline shall be deemed forfeiture of the right to claim the prize. Individuals must be 18 years or older at the time of entry and be legal residents of Arizona to be eligible to participate in 98 KUPD contests unless otherwise specified. Winners may only win one prize within a 30-day period. Contest deadlines will be typically stated on the station website and may be periodically included in on-air promotions. 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
6: 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Extreme heat warning today, slight chance of an early shower, otherwise sunny and 109, partly cloudy overnight, low 90, and that's Tuesday's Valley weather.
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14: 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Extreme heat warning today, slight chance of an early shower, otherwise sunny and 109, partly cloudy overnight, low 90, and that's Tuesday's Valley weather.
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0: It's Tuesday, 5:45. My name's John. There's Brady. There's Brett. There's Big Dick Toledo. And here we go with yet another day. A glorious, beautiful Tuesday. I watched a baby bird yesterday. I got a lot of baby birds in the yard.
1: What's going on with you?
0: A lot of baby. Look, it's a weird thing that happened. One of them told another. There's a sanctuary back there. Got about 600 quail running around at
2: are they in the oleanders?
0: No, they're just out. They're hanging around. They're just out. I got those hopsy bushes. They're kind of in there, but they're on the grass and stuff. I think it's the turf monsters thing. I think they're basically like, this yard is beautiful. I don't get it. But, yeah, Megan took to some doves that are absolutely adorable, and they put a nest up on one of my outdoor speakers there. And at first I was rolling my eyes. And I was like, gosh, go get them down. I'm going to knock that thing down. They've been running through eggs like crazy. Over. So every time now, I check on them and like make sure. So they've had another couple of babies. And the babies got booted out of the nest a few days ago. So the backyard's adorable right now. They're like little tiny. And they're walking around. And then the mom will come back every once in a while and start feeding the babies. Well, yesterday.
2: Like when I had the hummingbird farm.
0: Oh, you can't help but just be like, all right, I'm Snow White. Like, that's it. So I was for months. I'd be like, oh, these stupid birds. Yesterday, looking in the back, we see the two little babies. The mom comes by, feeds them. It's adorable. And then the one is not walking real good. I'm like, oh, he must be like hurt or something from coming out of the nest, or I'm not sure. But he was fine a few minutes ago. And then, you know, the mom trusts both of us. Like, we can walk right. If I wanted to pick that bird up, I could. That they love us. So I walked back out there yesterday. I'm looking. He's cute. Come back in. And we're both watching the one. Something's not right. And I'm like, do we help it? Like, I think we should help it. Like, move it. It's in the middle of the sun. Just scoot it over. So Megan goes and puts gloves on. And I'm watching out the window. And the little guy starts to convulse a little bit. And then right as she turns the corner, dead. Broke down like it was my own. It was the worst thing in the world. I was watching these birds for the last... This is the fourth brood. First couple, I was like, come on, it's doves. And third one, I'm like, all right, that's pretty cute. This one, I named them. Never name things, Brett. You name it and it'll hurt. Oh, watch another little guy eat a few seconds earlier. And then, so it turns out, that happens a lot with doves. They have the pouch in their neck. When they get fed, it can stick. And then the next time they get fed, all that food poisons them.
2: Oh, Jesus.
0: Yeah, exactly. It turns into a bacteria like almost immediately in this big... They stack all their food in their neck and then kind of absorb it as the day goes on. And if there's any in there that gets stuck or something, next time mom's beak goes in, it pokes a hole open and poisons the baby. And that's what... I witnessed it, like what Brett does on Fridays. He witnessed somebody take their last breath because of a poisoning.
1: I start calling you John Mondavi over there. You're just giving out free health care to everything, huh? What are you doing?
0: Mondavi, not Mondavi. Nah, that's Robert Mondavi. Robert Mondavi.
1: It doesn't matter.
0: He was an Italian actor.
1: It doesn't matter.
0: You went Mondami, the socialist commie. I was. I gave health. And then at the end, Brett, you'd like this part. Didn't want to just, you know, chuck it into the alley. So it made a nice little box. And they're out there burying wildlife for crying out loud.
1: All right, Mondami.
0: It's not communism.
1: Yeah, all right.
0: It's empathy and kindness.
1: Nobody paid.
0: We're going to start doing this for everybody. But we have to stop the oligarchy and go in your backyard and maybe fix up a couple of birds. I've never been sad for a dove that just lives in the backyard. It's not like it was in the house.
1: She's rubbing off on you.
0: No, it's getting terrible.
2: You got a tough gig. I just, you know, like a lot of birds.
0: Yeah.
2: Like eagles and, I mean, geese and all that.
0: Not a problem with that so far.
2: There's like a 50% survival rate. I looked at
0: doves. Oh, for the nest?
2: Yeah.
0: Oh, it's not good.
2: Yeah. It's,
0: yeah.
2: Again, you know, they have two and usually one makes it.
0: One makes it. That's
2: brutal.
0: I looked at them. And then, but so far, this nest has produced just since like February, like four twosomes. Drop two eggs, two come out, and they've been thriving. They're in heaven.
2: Because they're in a good sanctuary.
0: Oh, they got an incredible spot that's hidden in the eaves up on the speaker. Just because it's hot out, we'll flip the misting system on. So they're never, like, they appreciate that house so much. Like, you can tell. I could walk, I literally, both of us could walk right up to one of these things and just move it.
1: You got the sky suites over there?
0: Yeah, it is the sky suites of bird. Like, they have to be thinking, this, what a lucky break this was.
2: Some aren't let in.
0: Yeah.
2: You don't have your pass.
0: This is the first one. So a couple weeks ago on the other side of the house was where the two little baby dead birds were. Or one dead one, and then the other one took to the sanctuary. It's getting out of hand over there. It's like a zoo of animals you don't care about with the, you know, quail and dove. You name them. Once you name something, if it dies, you're done.
2: Funny you say that, because walking the dogs in the past couple of weeks, been a lot of bird guts.
0: Oh, my God. Oh, don't say that. See, I'm going through something. I don't need your bird guts ever.
1: Call Katrina.
0: See, that's how I felt a few weeks ago, Brett. I was like, this is ridiculous. It's a bunch of dove. They'll figure it out. And now I'm out there in gloves, picking them up, moving them like, oh, you poor little guy. And I checked the internet before anybody said you can get involved. You're not supposed to. You're not putting them back in the nest. That's the one thing. But if they're on a hot ground or something like that. Said Benster was a gangster. Benson was a gangster and would never cry like a bitch over some birds. Yeah, Benson is not. That is not a good Benson bring in.
3: That's a great one.
0: Oh, it's just mentioning.
3: He was a gangster.
0: It's just mentioning Benson and saying gangster. The word gangster.
2: To get the first one in.
0: Sort of racist.
3: Benson Dubois. Yeah. Come on now.
0: Damn, just you're flaming out, bro.
3: I know.
0: I don't disagree. I tell the story to say what happened. It's incredible. But there it was, dead, and I mean like fast.
1: It happens.
0: I know, Brett. It doesn't, but I've never watched a bird a baby bird convulse with seizures and die. And he's just fine. A second ago, he's eating, yay, and then he just kind of his head falls a little, and then he's like, oh, he'll be all right, but he's not moving, so let's get him off the hot pavement. And then the shaking starts, and they get stiff real fast, too. Brutal. I think. It says, John, don't feel bad for having empathy. A lot of people get emotional when they transition. It's not that. You can't have feelings. God damn it, we all have feelings. Not all of us. I used to not. I don't know where they came from.
1: Yeah, you got to get rid of
2: the hormones you're taking.
0: Maybe I'm being snuckum. But yeah, I used to have them.
3: What's going on over here?
0: The world was amazing. When you don't have feelings and you're a bit of a sociopath, it's great. You start having feelings. You start seeing the world with care. And you know what's crazy? Still not for people. Don't care about them. Figure it out. See, a mom and her two kids, and one of them's convulsing. I'd be like, it's terrible. But, you know, you touch them, I'll go to anything that requires, like, a lawsuit afterwards, I'm not interested in. Birds aren't going to sue me. But if I tried to help your kid,
4: you touched my child. He was fine.
0: Like, yep, yep. So I have no empathy for that.
2: You know, you're very brave for talking about it, being able to be very open.
0: I'm not at all brave. But I'm just warning you. You might think I'm helpful. Not with your kids. I don't touch those. Your kid could be losing it. Not even good Samaritan. I'll call someone over. Not even risking that. But animals in the backyard, so long as they're not trying to kill me, it's a sanctuary. It's a beautiful thing.
2: Hey, I've saved insects from out of the house.
0: Sure. Then it starts turning into that.
2: Go out and be free.
0: Yeah, go live your life.
2: Freedom!
0: And then they just stand there like, you dummy.
2: What was that about?
0: Yeah, I won't do much. I don't want to squish roaches because it's gross. But I don't, I pick them up in cups and then throw them in the toilet. And they just send them home, you know? I don't let them out in the yard. There are already plenty of those. I'm not doing that. Maybe a spider, like a good-sized spider. I'll save that and go put it by a tree or something. I don't like that, though. I don't like stepping on bugs because they squish.
2: I don't know if you remember. I put that net underneath the hummingbird nest one year. I put a towel because I knew the one was going to kick the other out, the baby.
0: Oh, yeah, because you want to catch it.
2: So I figure, catch it in the trapeze net.
0: And raise it as your own?
2: Well, just be able to... It survives then for a little bit longer.
0: Won't they just kill it in another, more horrific way later?
2: No. Right when they get out, like when they're pushed out of the net, one could be a little early. The second one are pushed out because it's just the size.
0: Are you then saying net? Did you put a net up?
2: I put a little... Well, it was like a towel.
0: But you said that they were pushed out of the nest.
2: Oh, nest.
0: Nest. Oh, yeah, I was going to say they were in there, and then he pushed them again.
2: When they push them out of the nest, a lot of times it's like, and then a week later, they hang out on the line next to the nest. and then they trial flight.
0: Yeah, that's the fun part. That's when you feel like a proud parent. Then when you start seeing those babies fly. Brett, you haven't seen it until you've seen that. One of those babies you pay attention to a few weeks, and then one opens up and starts to go. Oh, it's like it makes you feel like when E.T. flew across the sky in that
2: the
0: bike.
2: Leap of faith.
0: Oh, they try so hard. Oh, it's exciting. Now it says, maybe watching birds convulse is the heat bringing up flashbacks of previous lives stuck in the gas chamber.
1: You know who's at that already.
0: I'm not even, I didn't look.
1: No,
0: it's Vasquez.
1: Yeah.
0: That horrible human being, David Vasquez. Yes, that's right. It's the convulsions brought back a previous life of me in the chambers, you son of a... You bastards. Yeah, I just had that. Very peculiar. I mean, very peculiar. It's a strange thing. And then I had to put him in a little box. And
2: did you do a little ceremony?
0: No. I put him in the dumpster in the alley. The reason I didn't want a dead bird laying around, too, is because that smell gets going. Next thing you know, you got, like, coyotes.
2: Snack.
0: Yeah, coyotes and weird animals start showing up and... The last thing you need when you're running an unsanctioned regular bird sanctuary. The pigeons, they can go. I throw things or I hose them off. They came and went. But those little doves have got us. It's bad. It's really bad. I know it. What are you doing? Brett's sneaking around the whole building. Yeah, you know what? It's beautiful. I'll tell you that. It's a really cool thing, though.
1: So not menopause.
0: Not the dying thing. Evidently, that's happening. all right. Benson, Season 3, Episode 6. Benson has emotional breakdown. All right, Mark. That's.
2: We have a pair of, I think they're falcons. They've been in our neighborhood for.
0: They just hang around.
2: Oh, yeah. They are.
0: Now, if you watch their babies.
2: Good.
0: Next thing you know, you're friends with them. Hey, you can't have that. I won't share my heartfelt stories with you bastards anymore.
1: It's probably a good idea.
0: You're not mature enough to hear it. I'm a multifaceted human being. Sure, I masturbate and watch lots of porn.
1: Eating chicken.
0: Eating chicken with my pants off, naked in the middle of the day. Yeah, that's a thing you love hearing about, don't you? You just love that sort. When I tell you, oh, my goodness. I witnessed backyard wildlife is what you'd call it.
2: You know, and it's a conglomeration or a conglomeration of feelings you've had the past couple
0: of
2: years.
0: Well, that's not it, but it's close enough. Yeah, no, you got a whole bunch of stuff going on. But no, it's not that. It has nothing to do with all the other stuff. It's the fact that I had thoughts about their personalities and their, I'd gotten to know them. And then the one has a little seizure and drops dead in like seconds. Like, then you're doing research on why doves die. So, oh, you're going to feel when doves cry. Like Prince was this way. He was a very... He's a powerful man.
1: Maybe we should play Breakfast with Princess, man.
0: You're changing your name to Justin before the show's out. Flaming out, bro. John's house has a lot of animals at it. It's like Jumanji. Brett loved that one. That's the second time he's heard it and listened to him.
2: Like, that's a great one.
0: That is a good one. Screw you guys. Shut up. What a bunch of dicks. What a bunch of dicks. Why, if I was Suri Cruz, I'd just drop my last name from you guys. What the hell's going on? And I didn't know, like, in Hollywood, how Suri Cruz is dropping Cruz because Tom said, I don't want anything to do with you. How is that in, like, society okay? Like, Tom Cruise just said, I don't want her. I guess he gave a ton of money. I guess that solved everything. But Brad Pitt's got it going on. All his kids are dropping his name. Could you imagine?
1: What?
0: If Kirby, like, legally filed to not be Bogan?
1: Oh, man.
0: Oh.
2: Brutal.
0: Oh, no.
1: Kirby Jackson.
0: Yeah. Oh, well, that, you know what? You're right. That's going to happen someday. She's going to get rid of that Bogan for Jackson. Or
1: Washington.
2: That'd be pretty cool.
0: Green or Olawakandi.
2: That's right, Jackson family.
0: Oh, my God. Or Man-Man or Paul.
1: Oh,
0: could you imagine? She married Bol Bol.
2: Oh, man.
0: Oh, my goodness. If Kirby married Bol Bol. I'll be right back. Dear Brady Scott, please, for all things holy, let Bull Bull meet Kirby. So at first, Brady thinks it's cool until she's Kirby Bull. Oh, baby. Thank you. Have a nice day. Oh, man. Yeah, you'd lose it.
2: I'd hang out with Bull.
0: But it doesn't seem like anybody ever asks Tom Cruise or Brad Pitt, what's going on over there with that? Like, what's up with your kids dumping the name? Because he'd just say, didn't want them, don't care. Because it seems like that's how Brad Pitt's been. He's busy making movies. And
2: well, I thought Tom Cruise over the years was reaching out.
0: No, it's like they just hate each other.
2: Yeah, I thought that was early. I mean,
0: I don't know how long it's
2: been.
0: She
2: sided with, what's her name, Holmes?
0: Well, Katie Holmes. Well, yeah, because Tom Cruise said, get out. If you're not Scientologist, go. He let that religion be the first thing, and Katie's like, I want out of this. I'm taking my kids with me.
2: Yeah, she was protecting her from the Scientologist.
0: From the cult.
2: Yeah.
0: But Tom Cruise
2: knows how much.
0: Okay, it's 100% true. He said so. It's not like he's like, yeah, I'm a Scientologist, and if you don't live that way, you're out. She's, and she said, I don't want to be a Scientologist, and she said it out loud, and she took the kid with her. And he's like, cool. I mean, it's a great way to get rid of being a dad.
2: You don't want anything to do with me. Here's your check. Get out.
0: Yeah, people would just say, I want you to be, I've changed my mind since I've become a father, and I think being a Scientologist is the most important thing ever. I really start pushing it, and the lady and the kid will leave. It sounds awesome to me.
2: I think he uses that Scientology thing as a crutch.
0: Absolutely. He's probably got kids all over him. I get him with Scientology. It's like, he gets weird. Like, when one of them goes, I'm interested, he's like, crap. It's not what it's cracked up to be.
1: Hell, I'd try it, too.
0: Well, that's all I'd do. I'd be at Scientology meetings every day if somebody said, I'm pregnant. Like, yay, I'm a Scientologist.
2: What?
0: By the way, the 6 o'clock word for the foursome is par. P-A-R.
1: John, so your bird child died. It probably had a bad headache right before it croaked. Now you know how Gar and Rusty felt when Rocky Dennis died as a young child.
0: Not bad. Not bad. To bring back to the one with the reference that we're not using anymore.
2: That's more real.
0: Said, I like the John. I like the John a few weeks ago that was killing birds with his rocks. Not crybaby John. That car accident messed you up. Our only hope is that the Avery will start costing money. It said the Avery will start costing money and that Ashkazani DNA will kick in. Yeah, it was. But I'll whip it at a mean bird. And you know, I was whipping rocks at those birds to keep them away from the doves. Can't have those things
2: swooping
0: in. Look
2: what happened.
0: Well, you know what? Well, what do you mean, look what happened? Nothing.
2: You got them out of the way.
0: The kestrels are gone. And, you know, you're going to lose a few, man. Kestrels. Look what happened. Like, you've got the blueprints. The kestrel birds were brutal. And 2 for 3 on throwing rocks at kestrel birds. It was amazing. Try it. Try throwing rocks at birds. Two out of three. It was like I was biblical. I think that was probably what we're really seeing here. When I started chucking those rocks at the things I wanted to hit, and I was hitting them, I'm like, oh, in a prior life, I hated biblical whores. I stoned the hell out of anything. I could hit anything with a rock. This one says, for a minute there, John, I thought you were going to go over to KDKB and show your sensitive side like a true bitch. Big bastards in your stupid tribal tattoos driving around. Telling me I'd probably cry all the time. I wept for death. It's not a feminine thing to do. Weeping for death. Just a little. It wasn't like I was in a fetal position.
2: I would have been sad.
0: I had a tear roll down my face. I'm like, I care.
1: Unbelievable.
0: I was surprised.
1: Unbelievable.
0: I care, Brett.
1: Not me.
0: Bye. Yeah. I don't care. Is that Tom Cruise abandoned a child? Didn't bother me at all. Not even like, what a dick. And that kid's probably right, staying away from Scientology. Not at all.
1: Johnny, you sure you didn't hit Chad in that accident? I think you need a second opinion.
0: You're all dicks. That's my second opinion. Very nice. Yeah. Bull Bull is going to be a bogan. We got to be happy about Minute's. I mean, Minute can't be here. So even at the.
2: You shouldn't have to change her initials. I mean, that's a good thing.
0: You imagine the family photo. And that's a big thing for Brady because the initials are KGB and he thinks that's super clever. She marries out of it.
2: Monograms.
0: The B goes away. And my little idea is dead. My little. She's going to dump your last name.
2: Pass on the family silver with the B on it.
0: Kirby. Grace. Jackson. I like Kirby Grace Jackson. That sounds.
1: People are asking if you can bring Kirby D. Williams back.
0: Kirby D. Oh, man. Well, she might help us with that. I'm going to wait on it. Kirby D. Williams may be making a comeback. But Kirby Grace Bogan sounds a little bit like, you know.
4: My name's Kirby Grace Bogan. I've been sitting on this porch for the last 15 years and the worst neighbors I ever did see. Mm-hmm. Kirby Grace Jackson.
2: I am for
4: it's Miss Jackson if you're nasty. And I am.
2: Kirby Grace Jackson.
0: Yeah, it could happen. Oh, and this news about this. I watched this morning. They showed it. A 53-year-old bottle with a note in it washed up on the Jersey Shore. And I'm like, oh, wow, that's neat. Or it was in, the, like, this marshland. This is, and so you open it up, and it was some girl saying, hey, I've been kidnapped. They're taking me out to this place to dive for sponges in shark-infested waters. If anybody, that's where I am, if you find it, tell my parents, and had a phone number, tell my parents I love them, and blah, blah, blah. So 53 years ago, they dump it in there, had a date of August 20th, 1974, or whatever it is.
2: Yeah.
0: So I'm blabbing away about that news. Like, wasn't this amazing? They dumped it off at the Jersey Shore. You know where they found it? The Jersey Shore. Didn't go anywhere. Got stuck in a marsh. Like, this is the most failed, you know, message in a bottle of all time.
1: Couldn't get past all those needles and bodies that were already right, in that
0: yeah,
1: area.
0: Yeah, it was bumping into Sill and Big Pussy and all those mobsters that hung onto that bottle. And so she threw it into some marsh, and it just stayed there. And so somebody goes, hey, look, a bottle. And they're like, it's 53. It's trash. It's been you know, if I go over to the landfill, I'll find something from the 70s, too, eventually. It's you threw garbage out the window.
2: And
0: it's
2: how
0: not
2: easy
0: impressive.
2: Would be to do a note like that?
0: That's
2: like,
0: what
2: right
0: I said.
2: Yeah.
0: Like, just I mean, to age it a little
2: happen.
0: Bit. It didn't happen. This is a Jussie Smollett of messages in bottles. They're making it a big deal. Like, on the news tomorrow, you got a wonderful story of time passing and messages and a little joke, because evidently the girl in the bottle was joking, and she wasn't really kidnapped by sponge fishermen.
2: Yeah,
0: that's
2: okay.
0: The thing. So she was just, you know. And again, here's the other thing. If you're kidnapped and your only recourse is a message in a bottle, I think you kind of want to be kidnapped, don't
2: before
0: you?
2: Before we throw you to the shark best waters, we want you to put this message in a bottle.
0: If Nancy Guthrie's, you know, with the abductors and they're going, say,
4: just wait, I have to put this message in a bottle so people will find me.
0: You know, you're never going to, dummy, that's going to take years.
2: That's the next bottle.
0: Yeah, that's not a real message. And then, if you wrote down, like,
2: I have your mother in the bottle.
0: Right, later. But, and then we threw it in the ocean. They'll figure it out. It's like, it's not a way to get information to people. At all. If you get people who have abducted you, and you're like, you don't look for a radio. You throw a message in a bottle. You like being raped. That's all that is. I'm going to stay out here until somebody finds this message. It's going to be years, maybe
2: good
0: never.
2: The message is I sent it from, Hoboken, New Jersey. Yeah.
0: So you chucked it to a guy.
2: In 1973.
0: Yeah, it's like 5 feet from where she dropped it.
2: If you find this.
0: Yeah, we could still go. Evidently, she died of cancer 9 years ago. So they had to interview the family. Like, did you know about your sister's? Yeah, she used to go for a lot. Where'd they find it? Like, Ocean City. It's like, that's where she threw it in. Oh. Well, that's dumb. Well, it didn't do anything. That's just what a waste. It just kept banging up against the edge, and then it got stuck in some marsh. So it's been in there. It's been pristine condition, too, by the way. It's like not seen the sun, but it's been buried in this high grass. Or one of the crazy family members threw it in there, and somehow or another the news thinks it's a thing. I've seen this story about 7 times this morning. Like, the message in a bottle thing. It's never worked.
1: That's where Sting got his ideas from.
0: Yeah, a message in a bottle. Yeah. It's a great song. Yeah, you playing that? Oh, it's beautiful. Oh, it's a great song. But there's no purpose in that. 53 years from now. Like, what would you write on it today if you had it? Like, what is 53 in our time? Like, we'd be in the 2070s, right?
2: You put a little fun fact on there.
0: It's 2079. You would?
2: Yeah, your name and, you know, where you're from. Where you put the bottle in.
0: Oh, your fun fact would suck.
2: To see how far it traveled.
0: Your fun fact would suck because it would be just enough of people going, what the hell is this? Like, they have questions.
2: People fart 10 to 14 times a day.
0: That's a decent fun fact. I'd throw that bottle right back in the water because I don't want to meet you.
1: I'd say I'm here with Jimmy Hoffa.
0: Yeah, I know where Jimmy Hoffa is. Mine would just be filled with a little bit of me seed, and then I'd put the note in and go, it's exactly what you think it is. Corked up goo.
2: What's this crusty sock in there? Yeah.
0: I like the ones that they find that are like somebody looking for love. You know, they've had the, like, the lady in England threw it in Atlanta, and North Carolina, and some guy found it.
1: Didn't Costner do a movie or something with that,
0: yes,
1: too?
0: Yes. Because it's some garbage.
2: Is that in a bottle?
0: Well, yeah. I think that's called Message in a Bottle, isn't
1: Might
0: it?
1: Might be. I don't know.
0: And, yeah, they throw it in there. They throw it in there, and then they find somebody, and then love follows them around. All right, somebody just did an AI thing of a Jewish man in his backyard surrounded by beautiful birds whistling music. First off... Nice neighborhood. I wouldn't live that close to that. A Jew wouldn't live in that house. It's a postage stamp for crying out loud. Anyway, that's a great shot. Stop it, Jumanji. I'm going to write down on a bottle and throw it into like Lake Pleasant or something. Why must everyone be so mean when all you do is care? That's what I'll write. And then draw a peace bird, the dove, on the bottom. We love them.
1: All dizzy.
0: Then I'm looking at this thing last night, and I saw a story. It was on what news channel was it? It wasn't Fox or CNN, one of those weird sideways ones. And they were doing a debate over the societal response to, I don't know, when I woke up and found out about this, how will society handle this now that it's a real thing? Neurological memory erasure. And I'm like, that ain't real. It is, too.
2: Like the Men in Black thing?
0: Yeah, they can erase stuff from your mind. They figured out how to do it.
2: The movies were doing it.
0: They've been telling us it's coming.
2: Oh, my God.
0: So, yeah, nobody seems surprised on the panel that this has been a thing. So I looked it up. I'm like, is this real? Oh, yeah. It's very real. So what they can, in animals, they've made tests in, like, labs and stuff where they, you know, they have a thing and the mouse or whatever has to remember where to get the thing in order to eat. And then they do it, they're doing its brainwaves, and then they'll
2: zap it.
0: They zap that spot, and then the mouse can't remember where the food is. They got to start the whole thing all over again. And eventually the mouse is like, oh, right, it's in there. Okay. And he learns it again. They zap him again. He just stands there. Like, he knows where the food is. Like, he became like a machine. So here's what I learned yesterday. They've been working on this with people now for a while. Post-traumatic stress disorder.
2: To like, try to get rid of the traumatic experiences or the people to deaden it? I mean, they try to do that with the
0: drugs. They do like ketamine and things like that. But they what they do is you still remember it, but have no reaction at all. It's the Eternal Spotless, the Jim Carrey movie.
2: You're probably down with that right now.
0: What's that?
2: You're probably down with that right now.
0: What are you talking
2: about?
0: Get rid
2: of that, you know, the stuff that comes back around, like right now.
0: Well, that car crash
2: trying
0: is
2: to get that
0: brutal.
2: Car crash out.
0: Yeah.
2: What if you just... Boop?
0: Maybe I'd do it. Yeah. Everybody's got something.
2: Absolutely.
0: I don't know what it would be.
1: Lots of ASU students at 2 a.m. at the bars
0: and stuff like that. You know
2: come
0: what?
2: On, give me the button, bro.
0: It doesn't erase herpes. So you're going to wonder why you're going to erase the memory and wonder why you have herpes.
1: Yeah, but at least you'd think it was some broad that looked like Dua Lipa instead of that pig, you know?
0: You bang some weird cracky.
1: Yeah,
0: you end up with the herpes.
1: No. Then you just no, bro.
0: And then
1: she was beautiful.
0: And then you, how'd you get the herpes? I don't know. Yeah. She was gorgeous though. That doesn't fix herpes.
2: Worth it.
0: Is that better?
2: I just ended up with it. I have no idea.
0: Are herpes worth it if she's hot enough?
1: No.
0: Yeah.
1: No, but I'm just saying, if you already got it, I mean, at least have a better story than Broadzilla at the end of the bar at 2 a.m.
0: And she crack whore. I hate bang the crack whore. Yeah. She probably looked a lot like Margot Robbie. I'm actually proud of my herpes. I've named them like John does birds. It's real. It's a... Yeah, it basically says, critics say suffering defines who we are and erasing it creates a fake identity. So you look at that and you think, like, the way moms have become single moms have taken their kids whenever they have an emotion to a doctor. And the dad's job, you know, moms are the memory erasers and dad's jobs are no. Like, deal with the pain, you know. They don't want you to be sad and they don't want you, but they this is part of it. Like, you got to get better at depression and upset, being upset, because you're going to get hit.
2: And you can get over it.
0: Yeah, you're going to get hit. You can handle it. But with pills and stuff, every bad thing that happens is a little less, you know, you have less of an ability to handle it without drugs and stuff. I've always said that.
2: We'll like, deaden it with that.
0: Yeah, I don't think kids who have breakups should be on pills for being sad. They should eat the sadness because it's going to keep happening. And you got to be good at it. So then you got this thing where moms are going to do this the second their kids. Moms don't like watching their kids be sad at all. And if a kid's having a rough go, it's like, just erase it. If you have the ability to just erase stuff, we're going to abuse the hell out of this. Nobody's going to deal with anything ever. We'll be a bunch of nutballs who've never had any life experience that is bad. So we can't, you know.
2: Therapists will be out of work.
0: Well, beyond that, you can't weigh. No, they wouldn't. I think you'd be crazier because you can't weigh anything against you. So,
2: well, I thought maybe, you know, the therapy of what's bothering them, you know, trying to get that out.
0: Right, but then you'd be going saying,
2: it's gone.
0: People disagree with me. I fall apart. I don't understand. Like, I don't have any bad thoughts. Like, but understand that people don't, like, will say things to me that I don't know how to handle. And it's not a memory anymore. It's just things that are happening during the day. You can't function. You won't be able to get by.
2: I just want to let you guys, my wife died yesterday.
0: Yeah. having
2: you guys want to go golf?
0: Having rough patches makes it so the good patches are something.
2: Yeah, you need the feeling.
0: You got to have both sides to understand. Ooh, is it, you won't understand like right and wrong. If you can erase wrong or you can erase bad things, just everything will always be in your side. It's Instagram. It's an algorithm.
2: But obviously the original design is to, you know.
0: Right. Of course, the original design of the internet was to bring us all closer together.
2: Right.
0: Great work. No, the original design of nuclear fusion was to, you know, power. No, weaponry. This will be weaponized in a huge way. Murders will go through the roof. You can kill people and you get a thing. But you can do it right in front of other people and just erase their memories.
1: Hmm.
0: Yeah, Brett, yeah. Weird. I've had some weird stuff go on in my life. But I don't think there's anything I'd go back and like erase the memory of. If you can't erase the actual event.
2: It happens naturally sometimes.
0: Oh, sure. People block it out. But well, that's called repression. Yeah.
2: Not only that, but I'm just talking about just memories in general. Like someone comes to you and 20 years ago we did this.
0: But not totally a meaningful memory or like a core memory, like something that affected you, you won't forget. You should probably until the Alzheimer's kicks in, you won't. But if they can go in and just start deleting stuff, that's not that. I mean, that's like already the debate on whether or not kids should have that. Is it like, kids should never have to be on mood altering pills when they feel emotional or bad? Oh, he's sad a lot. He's a depressed kid. It's like, well, he'll be all right. You know what?
2: I just find it's so wild that I don't know how you could, like, delete it.
0: They did it. They're doing it. Because I thought the same thing. I'm like, this isn't real. This is silly.
2: Well, that's
0: it is real, man. And I even asked the AI, I'm like, is that real? It says it most definitely is real. It operates differently in humans than it does in animals. It sounds like science fiction. The animals completely seem to forget, but in people, they remember the event, but it's not them. So, like, they can't genetically engineer a human brain to respond to lasers, and they're doing it, but they found a biological loophole called memory reconsolidation. It's like a debt. And they say every time you recall a memory, your brain will pull it out of storage, make it temporarily malleable, so you can actually feel it, so then it'll save it again. This new thing basically says, yeah, you'll remember it, but it'll be like, you know, you read it or something. It won't be like you experienced it. So you don't pull out the memory and go through it again. So anything that like, triggers fears and horrible things. It's great for when Brady's, all that stuff he's mashed down about things comes flying out. Somebody just be loading you up with laser beams.
2: I naturally have to recharge that
0: thing. Yeah, you naturally just eliminate it.
2: What I don't know doesn't matter.
0: Wait a minute, you've killed 8 people.
2: Time to move on. I think it's time for to go to Indianapolis now.
0: yeah, it's crazy. And there's pros to it for sure. Like, I think about, like, oh, man, the veterans and people who've been through a lot and victims of crimes and, you know, people who have this, that makes a ton of sense. But what it'll end up doing, kids that are sad, moms will zap that. Never sad. You'll never have sadness. And I kind of like that in theory, but I think it adds a layer of crazy to the whole society. You have to have that, right? And then also we'd be just killing machines. There'd be, if you knew, I'd just get rid of you.
2: Scary.
0: And then I could just delete the memory of how horrible it is that I did this.
2: Because, like, it was, obviously, serial killers kind of do that to begin with. They just...
0: Called being a sociopath. Yeah. You don't have empathy for your own thoughts and actions. You don't have

0: John, wouldn't you erase the memory of grandma digging in her butt? I did see my grandma's... Oh, and then she's kept cooking. Yeah, I might erase that
1: one. If you
0: one.
1: Could pick and choose.
0: What would be... it's such a funny story now, but if you'd asked me then... See, no, there you go. Perfect example. I was pretty traumatized watching my grandma fist herself and then cook dinner. It was horrible. Again, for those who don't know, my grandma lived with us for about 3 years after my grandpa, but 3 months after my grandpa died. And she used to cook dinner when my mom and dad were at work. And I'd come home from school about 3 from Roosevelt Elementary. It was 1984. I was 12. She's standing there cooking dinner. And I watched her reach up her skirt. I'm like, ugh. She pulled her thumb out, looked at her thumb, and then squeezed something between her finger and her thumbnail. Something was in there. And right back to the goulash, man. Called my dad at work. Hey, grandma just pulled a bunch of dung out of herself and put it in her meal. That's my mother. I'll never forget him saying that. Well, that's your problem, brother. I'm not eating tonight. Don't you talk about my mom like that. Like, somebody needs to talk to her about that whole thumb up her ass thing in the kitchen.
2: So did he eat?
0: And then I gave him this. 4 violations. Didn't wash her hands after she thumbed her ass, Dad. My mother did not thumb her ass. Stop saying that. She did thumb her ass.
2: So did he eat?
0: He did. Well, actually, I think that we got pizza. I think we got Domino's.
1: Said, we'll eat it tomorrow.
0: Yeah. Well, no, because I think my dad could joke and just go, Mom, something's wrong with this. Can you not smell that?
3: What is it, Dad?
0: Like, something smells off here. I don't think we should eat this. I think the cabbage was bad. All it was like boiling water and cabbage and newt and like a bunny head. I don't know what the hell was in there. And her feces from her thumb.
1: Oh.
0: She had it in there, and I just watched her squeeze. Whatever was in between her thumbnail and her thumb. And what it was, Brady, was grandma shit. That's what it was. Dear God. Yeah, maybe I'd erase that one. But think about it. Had I done that, we'd have this great story later in life of grandma thumbing her ass. If you've got a story that includes the phrase, my grandma was thumbing her ass once, you're not living.
1: It's a good country song.
0: Well, I don't know what country.
1: Little side note. We might be going on... auxiliary power here.
0: The lightning getting
1: there
0: close.
1: There are some bolts that good. Are right in back.
0: Nice
1: breath.
0: Show this morning.
2: It's going to be fun.
0: This one says, to be fair, 90% of what is in Brady's head is barbecue sauce and cheese sauce, so there's not much room for new information to stick. It's going to slide around. That's true, Richard. That is a very true thing. You have anything you'd erase?
1: I don't think I would.
2: No.
0: I think it all is kind of what it is.
2: No, I'm good.
0: There's probably a couple things if I think about it.
2: Minor things, but nothing like major that just jumps right out at me.
0: I kind of like the major things. And now, if they invent a thing where they can just erase the event from ever having happened, like I forget, like once you zap me, nobody involved actually remembers it.
2: Yeah.
0: So it's like it didn't happen. But if it's just you, the problem is you can, the danger is, well, I guess even for a victim of crime. Like, if you're like, I'm struggling because my attacker's still out there, and then they zap it. And then you're out there, and there's your attacker again, and you're nice to him a second time. It's like history repeats itself. If you don't remember that this person tried to rape you once, and now your brain says, don't worry about that. It doesn't send up the signals.
1: I think Bill Cosby's kicking himself.
0: Right yeah. Bill Cosby kind of invented this right away. You put them to sleep, and then you hope they wake up and see you're not remembering properly.
2: He was an innovator.
0: He's missing, by the way.
1: Have they found him?
0: I don't know.
2: Oh, he's missing?
0: He went away.
1: Oh, yeah. It was
0: $60 million
1: payout.
0: Payout to a civil payout to somebody.
1: And he's gone.
0: When they went to find him, him and Camille left, and the house is empty.
1: But no one had checked on him for a while. I mean, like this.
0: Camille lives with him.
1: Well, he'd be dead there. But I'm saying they prepped. I mean, it sounds like.
0: Oh, yeah. I don't know. They packed up.
1: Yeah.
0: The house was abandoned.
3: You see, we got to get the hell out of here, Camille, but you've got to drive because I am blind and I don't have $60 million.
0: Who's good? Oh, your new neighbor shows up.
3: Hello, my name is Thomas.
0: Like, no, you're not. You're Bill Cosby. You got those watch eyes. I know what
3: it's people have been saying that it looked like Bill Cosby for a long time. It was ridiculous. This is my wife, Tennille.
0: Like, nope, I know who you two are.
2: All right, Captain.
3: We don't owe money to anybody, and we'd like to be left alone. Here's a jello pudding pop.
0: Man, stop making these. He'd keep me in pudding pops. I might hide him for a little bit. Michael and Troy are moving away. And if my new neighbors are Tom and Tennille Rosby.
3: We're trying to

0: are you doing today? Hey, I know you.
1: No, you don't. Just wanted to let you know, as long as you keep it quiet, this Jell-O pudding pops in the freezer in the garage. It's all for you.
0: I would eat those swirl pudding pops.
1: Forget it.
0: Jell-O pudding pops. That was the world to me. Just had a little...
2: Those were good.
0: Oh, my God. The Instagram thing the other day that said Jell-O pudding pops, and then it had like things from the 90s that didn't survive. Gum that was like Band-Aids.
2: What?
0: Yeah, do you remember that?
2: No.
0: They had, like, it would look like a Band-Aid, but it was gum, and you'd peel it off and eat it.
2: Yeah, because you put the two pieces, right? They'd
0: no.
2: Like a...
0: Just one big strip of Band-Aid, but it was actually gum. So then they had some meeting at Hubba Bubba that said, you know what kids love? Chewing on Band-Aids. Let's make it flavory. There it is, called Ouch.
2: Wow.
0: Came a little Band-Aid tin.
2: Never heard of it.
0: Me neither.
2: Wow.
0: Ouch.
2: I think we can get
0: gum.
2: You some.
0: You can still buy Ouch?
2: Yep. $6.
0: Is it the original Ouch or is it like redone?
2: I don't know. Yeah, let's see the product.
0: There's a strawberry, a grape, and a watermelon Band-Aid, and you chew it.
2: There's some broad. Oh, hang on. I got to kill Kirby's
0: tune. Oh, yeah. Get Kirby's tune right there.
2: I was like, that doesn't look like a Band-Aid. Yeah.
0: That's not Ouch.
2: Yeah.
3: It is.
0: Well, it's just gum.
2: It's just a stick of gum.
0: Is it just because it came in the tin?
3: I think so.
0: Well, that's a ripoff.
2: I never ate it back in the day.
0: The cartoon commercial I watched yesterday promised me I'd be chewing Band-Aids.
2: Packaging.
3: That thunder's rolling in.
0: Yeah, see, we're going to get, you're going to get, you might want to cancel your thing today. I don't think this is a good idea.
2: It is straight down, Brett. I mean, it Zeus's bolts.
0: You got a lot of lightning bolts behind you. Well, what a better day to grab your bike and go out to the gas station.
2: It's a great day.
0: Why doesn't radio ever cancel anything like this?
2: Sometimes.
0: This isn't safe. I don't
3: feel we can get it on Amazon.
0: We can't even say we're giving a gun away at M&P Guns and it's the safest thing in the world, but we can drag you out there in your motorcycle in a lightning storm. Get on your bikes in the worst possible moments and ride for free gas. It seems like we're liable. At least we'll have lawyers there.
3: Get that flash stick.
0: The Law Tigers and Brett are out. Saguaro and you got to drive all the way to Saguaro and Shea Boulevard.
2: Yeah,
3: I got to leave you in a second.
2: We'll give you a 3-iron, and you can promote the Heatstroke Open too.
0: The
2: wave it.
0: Yeah, put that in the air and just go. Hey, don't forget, no foursomes available. There's a kite with a key. Well, the whole promo team's out there. You're okay, right?
3: Oh yeah, no, I'll be fine.
0: You should stay here. Where it's not doing that. It is. There's a couple of them over Papago I just watched that were zapping, man. Those are good size.
2: And, I mean, I haven't seen these in a while.
0: This is not going to be good when Brett gets...
2: It's going to be great.
0: Oh, that was tight right there. Yeah, maybe. All right. Well, good luck out there, Brett. Brett's Thanks, heading buddy. Out this morning to Saguaro and
2: pass.
0: Shea. Somebody's going to pass. Law Tigers Rider Appreciation Fuel-Up Event. Wasn't supposed to happen like this. It is actually a nice morning to ride. I don't know how it's going in Fountain Hills right now. Let's take a look at the weather channel. Let's see if Fountain Hills is getting trounced. Oh, Jesus.
2: Looks great, doesn't it?
0: You're doomed. You're doomed. You're not going to make it through this.
3: I'll make it.
0: All right,
2: well, join Brett.
0: Right now, it's all right. But if you guys want to get out there,
2: not selling it. Come on,
0: say goodbye to. Well, no, it's. I don't want to. I don't want people to go out there in this. They'll get killed riding your motorcycle in these terrible conditions.
3: Real men riding this.
0: All right, well, real dead men. But okay. Law Tigers are out there this morning. Brett Saguaro,
2: free gas. Shit.
0: All right, free gas from 7 to 9. Good flammables. Good thinking. Law Tigers Rider Appreciation Fuel Up Event again happening. Brett's going to have U-Fest tickets and Breaking Benjamin tickets. So
3: and life preservers.
0: And and probably some an EMT there with a towel that'll put the fire out once you get struck. Oh, yeah, you're done, man. I'm looking at Futurecast. Fountain Hill's about to get...
2: Looking just, good.
0: Gonna you're going to get...
2: Looking
0: you're
2: great. It's going to pass.
0: Trounced.
3: 20 minutes. Pass.
0: It's 7 a.m. So from... Wow. Oh, yeah, it's 6 o'clock.
2: Ooh, we got a weather team out
0: there. Oh, my goodness. You're doomed.
3: That's right. I'll be checking in with weather reports.
0: All right.
3: On the nines.
0: All right. These are those moments where we just go, we'll do it tomorrow. But nobody ever does that. Radio's like, no! Nobody can schedule that. Good luck, Brett.
2: Thanks.
0: And good luck to everyone out there.
3: Get on your bikes.
0: Riding your motorcycles to bread in the storm in Fountain Hills. The bad storm. Some guy listening, I would go, but there's like four people in Fountain Hills that are going to go to this anyway. Why risk it? How about you get free gas for your gas-powered golf cart, too?
3: I can't make that call.
0: Nah.
3: I'm dealing with lawyers. Yeah, come on, right, I can't make that call.
0: Probably have paperwork. Well, I'm curious how this ends. Good luck, Brett.
3: Me too.
0: Zorro and Shea. Give us a wake-up song. We'll scream it together. It's 98 KUPD, and it's a goodbye to Brett. Wake up!
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0: It's John Holmberg here from The Morning Sickness for Trajan Wealth. I just saw Sheep Detective, that new movie. 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
8: 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Extreme heat warning today, slight chance of an early shower, otherwise sunny and 109, partly cloudy overnight, low 90, and that's Tuesday's Valley weather.
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1: Johnny, you're the greatest.
2: Oh, thanks, Dad. That's nice, yeah. How sweet. Yeah, so Brett's heading out now for our big motorcycle event. It is pouring. It's passed over now, but it is pouring. So Brett's going to go all the way out to Fountain Hills. We called the people at Fountain Hills. Like, the Law Tigers are up there. They're already set up. Our KUPD folks are there. They're set up. They're like, it's not raining right now. Like, okay. Well, let's by all means encourage people to hop on motorcycles today. Do you never know when it might or might not rain?
3: So come on down from the Payson area.
2: Brave it all. Yeah, you're only 45 minutes from Fountain Hills when you're in Payson. Get your motorcycle for free and a free tank of gas on the way back. Good stuff. It's a great event. I just hate to have it in inclement weather because we could do this on a better day and serve more people. But that's not how any of this stuff works. It's scheduled. Yeah, but there's been like a terrible... Remember, this is how you need... This is all you need to know with radio and any sort of events. This is all you need to know. September 11th, 2001, while we're being attacked... People called the radio station, you know, having people on the air and all that. And I got one call from a man named Chuck, who was our boss, who said, play the goddamn commercials. I'm not giving these back to the clients. Like, what? You're not playing the commercials. I don't think it's a good day for the Labor Day sales, Chuck. Play the goddamn spots. So there we were.
4: The first building has collapsed. We're going to cut to just a news feed. But before we do, I'd like to remind you that the folks over at Bill Luke are having a massive sale this weekend for Labor Day. Place is on fire. I'm just reading the copy, folks. Place is on fire for deals.
3: What about the Southwest Airlines spots?
2: Labor Day getaway has never been easier. Southwest Airlines wants to fly you wherever you want to go. You're the pilot. Oh, no, not again.
4: So that's how it works. Nobody takes into consideration the realities of like, oh, this might not be the best day for this.
2: No, it's scheduled.
4: And everybody's got a dumb excuse. It's not raining in this little spot here. We'll stand here.
2: It's raining all around it. But I hope it works. Hey, the lawyers are there. They know. The Law Tigers will fix this.
3: Well, we'll hear from Brett.
4: I'm a voice of reason. And I'll get talked to. Like, well, they're mad now because you said you wanted to cancel the event. I'm like, yeah, it's a bad event. You guys can go out there if you want. If you want to be the brave ones on your motorcycles out there in Fountain Hills and get some free gas, Brett will be out there for a couple hours this morning. That was a nice little run. We just got a nice little storm. Running towards the east should be right around Phoenix by now. That was a beast.
3: It was. The lightning was tight.
4: Well, that's what was going on, although it was even closer a couple weeks ago when I was sitting there and that tree in my backyard got hit. It was those flashes were like make you close your eyes for a second because you just see x-ray. Well, worst is behind us. That was kind of neat. Fun. Who saw that coming? And again, if you're driving this morning, don't leave right now. If you get the rain going through, just tell your boss, like, man, there's something going on my street with a bunch of fire trucks. I can't get out for a minute. Just sit and have breakfast and enjoy the morning. People are so addicted to the idea. I got to get there. I got to hear. Yeah, you're putting everybody at risk driving around in this. Calm her down. Stay home. Rainy day recess. If they don't let kids out in it, we can't go out in it. That's my rule. They're lower to the ground than we are. If anything, the kids should be the one that are out in this. They're not getting hit by lightning. You're not getting hit by lightning, but anybody 5'7 or smaller can go play in this. Anybody taller than that, you're running risks, man. If you're like 6'7, you don't want to be standing in an open field in a crowd. You're going down. I hope Brett's all right. But ride your motorcycle over there this morning. Free tank.
3: Get some gas.
4: Still a good, it's a great deal. I got Godsmack tickets, Breaking Benjamin, all that. It's great. I get nervous for things like this. The reason I get nervous about it is because when the news covers the inevitable horror story of this, my name will be on it. Holmberg's Morning Sickness. Holmberg's this, Holmberg's that. Several dead from Holmberg's Morning. Now I'm going to be the one that has to eat that. I don't really care about the dead so much as I have to live with it. Now, just let it be on the record for the court. I was against this.
3: Let's do it another day.
4: Yes, that's all I said. Let's move it to another day, just in case. Well, it's not raining right now. I was like, yeah, but, you know, this isn't the best day to do it. All right. Then the news can say, much to the chagrin of the host of Holmberg's Morning Sickness, the radio station sent out and killed a guy.
3: The show must go on.
4: No, it is not. That is not the case. They don't say that. Baseball never goes out in a lightning storm and goes, the show must go on.
3: They delay the game.
4: Delay it or cancel it. I'm all for delaying. Let's give it a couple hours. Brett will go out there at 10. Same dish.
5: They also play, though, if it's going, you know,
4: No, not anymore. They cancel football games now if there's lightning within a mile. If you can see it, they cancel it. They send everybody up into the concourse. I've been to spring training games where there's lightning down the...
5: Away from Fountain Hills.
4: Yeah, but you don't know what's going on over there. You're just looking out the window and acting like you've got it all figured out.
5: I stuck my finger out.
4: Yeah, I'm just saying it's not the best day in the world to have a motorcycle event.
5: You're right.
4: We could change that. Call me crazy, but it benefits everybody for a motorcycle event. If we just move it from horrible pouring storm day. Unpredictable thunderstorm day. Probably the day you should cancel. Nah, ride it out there. Be tough. Brett's spinning 360 degree spins all the way down the 60, all the way up on the B-line, getting out there to Feldman. Good luck. Doesn't look too bad for next hour. Just boring. West Valley's getting clobbered right now. All right, enjoy. Be careful, everybody. Everybody be careful out there. And just kind of, you know, mind your own. Let's talk about things that will make people mad. By the way, the word for 7 o'clock for the foursome is break. The HSO, as it's now called, the heat stroke open. Break is the 7 o'clock word. Put it in on the app or on the website. Couldn't escape it yesterday. You had to hear it. You had to see it. Friends probably sent you the Instagram. No matter what side of the aisle you're on, the transgender dolls for four-year-olds is quite a thing in Minnesota. Little flat paper dolls that you can exchange their genitals, innards, and everything else. And they're given to the four-year-olds. Four-year-olds don't care about their genitals at all. They don't know what they're for. They don't really understand anything. So the pee-pee, and the girl has the tee-tee, and then and they're gross, and kids don't think about them, and they're grabbing them in public, and you're like, we don't touch our peepees. Get your finger out of there. That kind of stuff. You don't tell them, like, are you gender? If your kid is 4 or 5 or 6 and confused about its gender, you as a parent have done a terrible job. You're forcing this kid to be confused. No kid at 4 is capable of making the decision, maybe I don't want these genitals. 4 years ago, my genitals were what they were, and I probably would make different decisions today with my genitals than I would yesterday. But when I'm 4, I haven't done anything with them yet. I don't even know if I like it. You got to be at least 14 or so before I can start seeing consistency in your behavior that makes it so it's like, all right, maybe we'll go down a certain road with you. And I'm still giving it a few more years. But if you give kids dolls and tell them you can move the genitals around, you know, you don't have to just stick to yours. When I was 4, that's pretty interesting. Wait a minute, I can take this off and, like, be something else?
2: Yeah.
4: Holy cow, that's neat. And it's like a cartoon character. They don't know that they're important or identifiers. So you're taking importance away from people's genitals at age 4. You're letting them think, these things are no, but they're expendable parts of my body, like an appendix.
5: Yeah, it's not computing with that mind.
4: A 4-year-old isn't getting that. You tell a 4-year-old, look, you can take your dick off and have another thing. Here, watch. I'll show you on the dolls. And you're like, that's neat. Because when you're 4, if I could take my arm off and put it on your body, it would be the neatest thing in the world to me. But you'd never say, I'm long arm adverse, and I'd like short arms so I can swap out anything. You tell kids nothing about, like, I'm going to chop my hand off and get better hands. You never say that. A 4-year-old starts saying, I hate my hands a lot, and I'd rather be someone with just wrists.
5: At least get it up in the facial area so you can do noses.
4: What if a 4-year-old's like, good Lord, I need Botox. Rhinoplasty. My nose is huge for my little frame. I would never do it. You'd never do it. It's like, I need a facelift. I haven't lost the baby weight. Like, no. But for some reason, when it comes to our dick and our honey holes, we're allowed to start talking about swapping them out when you're 4. You can't swap any parts of your body out until you're at least 18.
5: That was last week. And the week before, you could pull a baby out of the doll.
4: Yeah.
5: In the sack, and it had fluid in it.
4: I want to hear from one person, because I don't think it's real. I want to hear from one person that's
5: Amazon
4: for it.
5: To see if there's available the transgender
4: dolls. My gender dolls, they're called. I want to hear from one person that's for it. I don't think they exist. I think this is a pure scam for people to start arguing about nonsense.
6: Yeah.
4: And get people fired up in an election year where they're hitting us. Keep in mind, all the time, I'm old enough now to know, every 4 years they've got a new thing that makes us fight. For the longest time, they'd pull the old abortion card out, and it was awesome. Abortion was the thing, man. Like, you couldn't get into a conversation about abortion in a political year because it was fire. A few months after we stopped caring about abortion, we still do. But a few months after that, it was like, what about these gays wanting rights? We like that. Then they made us all think that was something, and we quickly said we don't care. So they didn't have that leverage against us. Then it just went crazy. Then it was like trans rights. Like, wait a minute. My grandpa just got used to gay marriage. That was tough for him. Can we give him a breather? No. Trans people are going to use your bathroom. My grandpa's not going to like this. It's going to cause trouble at Thanksgiving. Well, it's an election year. That's what we do. We cause trouble at Thanksgiving.
5: Intended to be used for therapeutic play for gender diverse children ages 4 through 10.
4: Yeah.
5: They're paper.
4: They're paper dolls. Yeah. They're flat Stanleys. Oh. You get a flat Stanley and you go and you got this paper doll and you can swap out its Jennies. And what is a gender confused 4-year-old? I'll tell you what it is. It's the child of a nut who's forcing their kid to be another gender. And they give them names like Sam and like things that aren't, you know, that are kind of not gender exclusive.
5: I don't like the examples they're using there.
4: It's little black kids, it looks yeah. like. They're just pulling the genitals off little black dolls. Anyway, this is all designed to make us say things exactly like what I'm saying. But I've never
5: met
4: anyone who's for this. Which means the dog's tail is being wagged right in front of us and we're like, this isn't real. No one said this isn't, nobody cares about this. No 4-year-olds out there saying I'm not sure if I'm a boy. This, if they are, they're like, I'm also not sure I'm a fire truck. I don't know what anything is. 4-year-olds are throughout history. And I mean this, throughout history, consistently, the stupidest talking thing on the planet. A 4-year-old is the dumbest. No one's ever said that in the family. Like, where do you guys want to go for vacation this summer? And the 4-year-old gets to answer. That's a great idea. Boy, he's full of, every idea he's got is great. Whenever you're doing a project around the house, you don't go, come help me out, 4-year-old.
7: Jelly beans and peanut butter.
4: Yeah, it's a great idea. Who is out there digging holes with me? He's a genius. He came up with a plan for the yard. He wants to turf here and do some pavers. Like, you'd never let him. Everything would look retarded if you let this kid make one choice. Name one decision you made when you were 4 that's lasted your whole life.
5: Brontosaurus or Stegosaurus?
4: Seriously. Name one decision you made when you were 4 that lasts your whole life. One that you made. Your 4-year-old choice was this, and it lasted forever.
7: Oh, expand that. 4 to 8-year-old.
4: Okay.
7: Anything you've done between 4 and 8 that lasts today.
4: You decided, like, this is my life. I'm going to get some tattoos. When you're 4, if you were allowed to have tattoos when you were 4, they'd be asinine. And when you're 40, it's like, I got that when I was 4. Boogers and butts seemed hilarious then, so I just wrote it on my back, and when I was a baby, it was small, but now it's huge. It grew with me. You have boogers and butts written on your forehead. I know. It was hilarious in kindergarten. Who allowed you to do that? No, I was 4. I was making all my own choices. Hey, there's a point. The whole reason you have parents is when you're 4, all your choices are wrong. Aren't you shocked when your 4-year-old's like, hey, I got something right? You're like, oh, my God, he did it. He did something good. Notoriously and just well chronicled. Stupid. 4-year-olds are dumb. And that's why having a dad in the house is important. Because when a 4-year-old wanders up to the parents and goes, don't think I like my dick. I'm like, all right, that's enough. Don't say that word anymore. And then you just make them repress that until it, you know, it'll stay. There's no rush. If we're pretty sure through consistent behavior over a few years, this is it. All right. Well, then we'll get there when we get there.
7: Right. Let's model some patterns.
4: Yeah. Let's get some consistency in these. Consistent. Wow. He really does hate his dick. He's 6. He's been saying it for 2 years. Still not ready to give in.
5: When I've heard parents say that, oh, yeah, we knew early age the kid is gay. Or,
4: sure.
5: Know, that kind of stuff.
4: Oh, I know when people's kids are gay.
6: Yeah.
4: That's easy. But it isn't about cutting their wieners off or, you know,
5: right,
4: turning their honey holes inside out. Look, I thought I wanted to be a tap dancer when I was four because my sister was winning all sorts of trophies doing it. And I didn't have any trophies. It was jealousy. So I took tap dancing class. That was a choice I made. My dad thought it was hilarious. And he knew once I'd start tap dancing, I was going to quit. But imagine the day of like, all right, and also you have to sign a contract that you're going to be a tap dancer for the rest of your life. Can't change it. When you're four, you're not letting me sign legal documents saying this is a good idea and it should last forever. No life decisions from 4 to 10.
7: Alex decided at one point that he wanted to do hip-hop dancing.
4: Yeah.
7: He was 10, I think. So his mom marched him right to hip-hop dancing. He lasted like 3 weeks. He liked it.
4: Sure.
7: But he kind of looked around and was right. Like, I'm the only boy here.
4: Now imagine he had to sign a contract that said you're never going to not do this. Because right. That's basically what cutting right. Your genitals off is.
7: Yeah.
4: Like when you start talking about that, and I'm saying they're not cutting them off at four. But if you start thinking about it at four and making some cement choices there, and the parents are like, well, let's encourage this. When you start telling a four-year-old, this seems like a pretty good idea. Four-year-olds absorb that. Well, that was a great thing.
7: Oh, any
5: you,
7: kind
5: you
7: of
5: You teach
7: support.
5: Them growing yeah. Up that marriage is a forever thing, but, right. Yeah, but removing your junk again, is not a... That is a forever thing.
4: Here's the thing. Marriage...
5: You can get out of the marriage.
4: If you're talking to a four-year-old about marriage...
7: Yeah. That's
4: you're the problem.
7: I would argue that we don't teach our kids that marriage is forever
4: well, also,
7: anymore. They look at all their friends have divorced parents.
4: Again, missing the point. You're four.
7: Right, exactly.
4: Why are you talking to your kid about the trials and the toils and when they, of marriage?
5: They bring, now they'll bring those things up.
4: You,
5: not knowing,
4: tell them
5: but you know,
4: crazy
5: it's not
4: stuff.
5: What they want. I want to marry so and so
4: because
5: they see a cartoon or
4: right,
5: whatever.
4: And you tell them you're nuts.
5: They don't know.
4: You're nuts because you're stupid. And 4 year olds are stupid. And by the way, they still believe in Santa and stuff like that. They don't have the skills to know things yet. If that was the case, why don't they're not even in school? Like, just let them go. If they figured out that much, you don't need kindergarten. Jump right to high school. I don't like my dick at four. I need a doll to help me understand that I can swap these parts. Who's in the meeting room saying this is great? Other than politicians going, man, this is going to distract everybody.
7: Right.
4: Yep. We can get away with everything while they're barking about this. But it comes back down to dads in the house. A dad in the house sits back and hears their son say, I don't like my dick. Like, give it a few years. Trust me. You're going to love this thing. No. It's just nothing but trouble. It's in the way, and I want to wear dresses. Not yet. Try my way for a few more years. Yeah, okay. Try my way for a few more years. Are you sure? I'm more sure than a four-year-old making choices. Shut up. Four-year-olds make choices. You would never let them sign lifelong contracts on those choices. If that was the case, I'd have never had a tomato. I would have assigned that deal. If you ever want to eat these, hell no. Gross. Anything tomato sauce related? Yuck, no. And I signed a contract saying note that pizza, spaghetti, I'd up
5: sorry, you signed a contract.
4: Kind of shorted myself out of all that. I'm like, what a terrible decision I made at four. Who allowed me to make a life decision at four? My mom would have been like, I just wanted you to be happy. Well, you should have thought ahead.
7: Yeah.
4: Happiness in the moment usually is bad. Dumb. The dolls began as a research program in Minnesota, University of Minnesota's medical school. Two members of the school's faculty, Diane Berg and G. Nick Ryder, great name, both people who work in that Department of Family Medicine said, it's really important to address belief I'm not a real boy because I don't have these private parts. I am a real boy no matter what my anatomy says, was the message that the doll's supposed to say. So if it's a girl who thinks she's a boy, the doll's supposed to make him think, you don't need a dick to be a boy. Yeah, you do. I hate to break it to you, but yeah, I didn't go to school for science, but uh-huh is the answer. Scientific answer to that is, yeah, you do. Uh-huh. You don't need a dick to be a boy. Uh-huh. You need a dick to get paid more. That's the thing you should be telling your kids. Look, you cut that thing off. You're going to get 70% of the wage.
7: We shouldn't saddle our kids with labels. Here's a label.
4: I'm going to show you a picture of the people who invented this.
7: That tracks.
4: Yep.
7: That tracks.
4: It's two lesbian college professors.
7: Is one of them in a bow tie and a sweater vest?
4: Well, not a bow tie.
7: Oh, it looked like a bow tie.
4: One of them's dressed like Alex, the guy that brings the comedians in.
7: Mm-hmm. And then, come on.
4: And then this lady is just like the, if I were to, if somebody gave me a colored pencils and said, draw a lesbian, it would be this.
7: So you know what's happening is they're bringing their childhood trauma to the workplace.
4: Yep. I knew when I was four. Well, that's in hindsight.
7: Yeah.
4: Some kids that thought they knew when they were four didn't. They were wrong. So let's just, let's wait it out. And again, if your four-year-old's in the back seat going, yeah, I'm pretty sure I've got the wrong genitals. You just laugh. That's a funny thing a four-year-old says. Just shut up. Raising the back seat saying he's got the wrong genitals. Now when he's 18, he's like, remember when I told you I had the wrong genitals? Yeah, that's still holding. It's like, all right, well, time to make decisions.
7: Oofta.
4: Now that you've
7: had
4: a little time
7: with anyone in our psych department?
4: Yeah. You got a little time now. You got a little time under your belt with your jennies. I think it's time you started to make real lifelong adult decisions.
7: Yeah, this should be, look, you should log in and log a number of hours.
4: And if your kid comes back when it's 22 and starts yelling at you, I told you I didn't like my dick when I was four. I'm like, all right, sorry about that. I mean, don't make a big whoop out of it. Dolls for kids. Here's the other thing. Like, why is your kid good at picking out genitals? Like, if you put a doll in front of it, why does it know what to do with genitals? And by, I was a normal kid who loved my genitals, love them too much, even to this day. And if you gave me little flat dolls, I could move their dicks around. There'd be dicks all over the house. There would be, never would be on another doll. The dog would have one on his nose.
7: You'd have gotten it once.
5: Like and, a Mr. Potato
7: Dan
5: Head.
7: Dan would have shut it down.
4: Oh, Dan would have gotten enough. Put dicks all over the fridge. What kind of circus is this? What did you get him? And he's got a doll with a whole box of genitals. He can put the genitals anywhere he wants. Well, he's not using the doll.
7: God damn it.
4: If I see a dick on Brandy the dog's face one more time, Marcy, you got to stop getting this kid things with dicks. What are you doing? He's four.
5: That doesn't start until middle school.
4: Yeah. There's a reason why all the kids' dolls don't have dicks.
5: They're drawn.
4: Figure out that this thing's got some meaning.
5: Yeah.
4: Prior to like sixth, seventh grade, you're like, it just pees.
7: Andy Crane used to be able to draw the most realistic dicks I've ever seen.
4: Chaim Sanchez.
7: Like fifth grade.
4: The veins.
7: Yeah.
4: The veins and the lines.
7: Dicks and boobs. Yeah. He was great at it.
4: There's a reason why advertising for four-year-olds isn't like, check out the new G.I. Joe with an eight-inch dick. He's a real man.
7: You almost said 8 foot. It was
4: expandable. Yeah, it was a giant one. It was the big.
7: You know, it was like the Kung Fu.
4: Yeah, they're Kung Fu big 11-incher.
5: It's got to be in a musical jingle for them to enjoy it.
4: Well, it doesn't matter. But Brady, I'm not talking about really doing it. I'm saying you're missing the
7: you
4: point.
7: You want great American heroes?
4: They got dicks. Your kids love dicks. Like, no, they
5: Dad,
4: don't.
5: Dad, I want one of those.
4: And check out
7: don't do that.
4: Yeah.
7: Don't bring your daughter into
4: it. It's this. He-Man with a 4-inch realistic dick and his friend Tila with a nice paper-cut slice. What are we doing? Their toys don't need genitals. Here's Fisto. Oh, yeah. Fisto from He-Man can plow through Tila's tight slice.
7: I think Fisto's a real thing, actually.
4: If Fisto is a real thing. Fisto's one of the He-Man's guys.
7: Yeah.
4: Man at arms, look at that thing. He's going to need longer arms. Dicks for days. He-Man. Why are we putting genitals on kids' toys at all? It's never been a thing. And if you don't think He-Man feels like a man today, you can take off that dick and add a nose or an elephant trunk. Parts on your body are interchangeable at all times, kids. Learn it early.
7: No, they're not.
4: You want to teach him something beneficial? Put the organs inside the doll. Because I'm 54 years old and I don't know where any of mine are.
5: We did that with Operation.
4: Yeah, but Operation was funny bones. I still, that's
7: like a basic area.
4: Look, yeah. That Operation is, like, I relate more to the anatomy of that guy than I really do human bodies. Like if you what told you me mean? Where's, well, if you said where's the bread basket,
7: oh, yeah.
4: I could get it and I wouldn't hit the sides. But if you're like, where's your appendix? I don't know.
7: But didn't they
4: general give, area here?
7: Didn't they give us a wishbone too, though?
4: Yeah, you got a wishbone. Yeah, they didn't have real bones in that guy. Funny bone, wishbone. He had the rubber band on his arm. But I know that's my anatomy lesson. But you know what they didn't do? Now you could just do it. I guess that's a good thing now. Operation now shows up, and it's like you can take his dick out and put in a honey hole in that same one. Don't hit the sides. You'll make him crazy. Yeah. Oh, failure. I tried to cut this guy's
7: dick. Now you got to keep your jennies.
4: Yeah. That's what they should do because that's funny. Operation. Take out the humerus. And you spin the thing. Dick it. Oh, I got a dick him. Oh, man, this one's a toughie. It's way in there.
5: Wonder how hard it was at the time for them to think, Barbie, how detailed should we make her?
4: Oh, you know, immediately.
5: The chest was...
4: Nope. Know. No. Immediately, they gave her shape. And then if somebody said, should we add a slice? We're like, what are you out of your mind, you weirdo?
5: I'm
4: you
5: just saying even putting the chest in.
4: They didn't. They just gave her shape.
7: Yeah.
4: They gave her a shape. Yeah. They gave her the perfect female shape, but they didn't add nipples or details. They just...
7: Basically, like she's got a nude bodysuit on.
4: And they're like, no. Some guy's like, I think for the anatomy.
5: But even that had to have been tough. Like
7: they go, How much should we do? Should we put a permanent clothing on her?
4: I think we should add a tight slice to Barbie's body. It's like, are you disgusting? But now they'd consider it.
6: Well, it's more accurate, and the kids will understand more. It's a chunk of plastic.
4: If the kid's in it for the... you know, vaginal tightness. You know what you're going to create here? Serial killers. We don't put genitals on the toys. Even to this, like teddy bears with dicks and no stuffed animals should
5: be. How many times have we said in the conference room at Mattel?
4: Yeah.
5: We don't put genitals on the toys.
4: All right, for the last time, I swear to God, if the next brainstorming session comes up with you guys putting dicks on teddy bears. All right, here's the new He-Man line. All right, let's see what we've got. All right, what is this? Is this a weapon that he's carrying in the front? Sort of, sir. We decided to add dicks to He-Man. We figured the kids would be less confused that it was, you know, he really loves his dick.
7: John, I gotta ask, Tight Slice, golf team or band name?
4: Tight Slice is a great golf team. A great golf team. And also very good for a band.
5: Only if the Live tournament was gonna...
7: If it was gonna have
5: the Crushers. The Tight Slice.
4: David Vasquez is right. He goes, thanks a lot, Obama. He did get the trans thing going. That's his fault. You're going to blame anybody for this trans movement. It was Obama. You know what it never is? The general public. It's always a president, which tells, or a politician. It tells me they're the puppeteers to all the things that make us crazy. We didn't need this. This should have been in your house, and it should have never been anything but in your house. If you get a kid who loves talking about cutting its dick off, that stays quiet with the neighbors and friends and everything else.
7: John, I don't know about you, but the class clown in my school, if you give that kid a bag of dicks in middle school, we would all have them.
4: Yeah. Oh, you would have been, it would have been like Jackass where they shave parts. You'd just been slammed with dicks. God, Jesse got me with a dick today. Dicks on dolls to teach your kids. Stop it. Stop it. And they'll have, now they're going to have little snaps. So you can have smaller ones or bigger ones. And then kids will start discovering, like, oh, man, he put a big one on
7: there. Trade him out.
4: It's pretty cool. I don't have a big one. I'm incomplete. I'm going to be a serial killer instead. So ridiculous. Anyway. Thanks a lot, Governor Walls. Seriously, though. You're friends with a bunch of lesbians, Rich.
7: Yes.
4: None of them are like
7: this. And I have friends that have trans kids.
4: Yeah, yeah. And none of them would be like at four.
7: No.
4: As a parent, we were really into the idea of this kid making the swap.
7: No, not at all.
4: You know, there's nobody for this.
7: This one because it invites a whole new set of parenting issues.
4: Oh, you're not prepared for the normal one. This one says in Switzerland, you have to see a psychologist for years to ensure that trans is truly the problem and not some underlying issue. My sister believes she's trans, but the psychologist doesn't, so she's not legally allowed to get any surgery. Okay.
7: I think most of Europe's that way, actually.
4: It used to be a lot tighter here. That's why Silence of the Lambs was so good. Because James Gunn kept trying to go to doctors to get a sex change operation, but the doctors had to approve it. And they're like, he's crazy. Had nothing to do with his genitals. He's confused.

0: Oh, they were out. I remember that was at Mesa at the Fiesta Village at that theater because my friend Steve worked there. And that movie came out on Valentine's Day, which is still weird to me, Silence of the Lambs, the Valentine's Day release. And trans people were standing outside the theater mad. Not many of them, by the way. And
1: like picketing? Or
0: they were mad. They were trying to get... They got coverage, too. They were upset.
1: Of course.
0: And because they said, we're not murderers. We're regular. And everybody walked by and made fun of them and stuff because it was 1991 and nobody cared about trans people. Right. So dudes in dresses with picket signs were hilarious. Still is, by the way. Just privately now. Used to be out loud hilarious. Like you'd make comments about them and everybody in the crowd would laugh. Nowadays you just keep it to yourself, maybe whisper to your friend.
1: Bring back out loud hilarity.
0: Yeah. Oh, out loud shaming of lunacies? Yeah. But in 1991, if you're a man in a dress and you were standing in front of a movie theater going, we're not all murderers. The jokes were flying out. And they were telling people who hadn't seen the movie yet. Well, like, I don't even know. Now you're making me more interested.
2: Right. Sold tickets.
0: But yeah, I don't. So they got mad. So that was the first time I remember, like, oh. And I never thought to myself, well, these guys might be a problem going forward. These guys might start yelling.
1: A whole new faction I didn't think about.
0: I have to say that I liked my world a lot better in a day where people with their own personal problems weren't in groups yelling at me about it. I preferred that world. We're a group. And you should listen to us. I'm like, I honestly don't care about your plight. I got my own stuff. Yeah, but you're mean about it. Like, I think it's funny. I'll never not think of man. Can we agree on two things? You're allowed to do whatever you want. And I can't say anything. But I can think it's funny. I can think you in a dress is hilarious.
1: Group up all you want.
0: Now, I'm only talking about the ones that you can immediately spot. That's when I start laughing the hardest. If you're in like a PETA jungle and a dude, clearly a dude in a bad wig, and you know he's like 6'4", he's throwing some shoulders at you, and he comes in a pantsuit and like a purse, I'm laughing. I can't help it. I can't help it.
1: I'm picturing a Kim Petras type that in a pantsuit looks great.
0: Yeah,
1: and then I'm picturing.
0: Yeah, because there's the majority. Okay, let's knock off the nonsense. 95% of dudes in dresses don't look good.
1: Yes.
0: Okay. There's a few Kim Petrases out there, and a lot of Asians. But for the most part,
2: I've yet to run into one.
0: I saw a guy. I was driving.
1: You're not looking.
0: You've never seen a good-looking trans. Kim Petras wasn't something you looked at and went, whoa.
2: Again, I've probably seen.
1: You've been fooled.
0: You didn't know.
1: You get fooled by AI every day.
0: You didn't know that Kim Petras was at one point in her life a boy until it was confirmed.
2: Right.
0: So you've seen like the good one.
2: Yeah, maybe I've.
0: Yeah. You like to say because it would make you feel bad if you saw it, knew it
2: if
0: was.
2: If someone pointed that out, I mean, it had to be pointed out.
0: Here's the thing. I know you. So yes. I know that if a beautiful woman in here and you were like, that is the most beautiful woman ever. And I told you it had a dick and you knew it had a dick. You'd struggle internally with feeling attracted to it. Even
2: immediately switches off.
0: It would kill you. Of course it does. Because your body has to say, your body has to say yuck. Because that's how you were raised.
2: It doesn't have to.
0: It does. Just be true to yourself.
2: Okay.
0: Yeah. You know for sure. Like I would look at somebody and go, that beautiful man is fooling a lot of people. You would be like, I can't say it's beautiful. That thing's against God. And you wouldn't be wrong. But you would struggle internally with being attracted to something with a dick.
2: Oh, yeah.
0: Yeah. See?
1: That's a thing. We all would. It's not just you.
0: I'd find it hysterical. It wouldn't bother me morally. Like, that dude's hot as sin. Kim Petras to this, like, not as much now. Something had changed.
1: Yeah, there's been some change.
0: On GLP-1, it got weird.
1: Yeah.
0: But that coconuts video... Even knowing what I know now, I can go back and enjoy those. I can enjoy her femininity. I don't think you could do that. I don't think you can go back to Kim Petras for sexual reasons, knowing what you now know. Right. So to you,
2: Yeah, there's so much more other baiting material.
0: I'm not saying I'm baiting to it. I'm saying...
2: That's what I thought you meant.
0: I know. See, and this is where you get so uncomfortable, you immediately went to the black and white of me just jerking off to it. That's not... And fairly accurate that I would, but I didn't.
2: Yeah.
0: I'm just saying, knowing now what you know when Kim Petras comes on, if she looks hot, your body goes, stop it. Like you have to slam that down and talk yourself out of it immediately.

0: got a dick. That's first and foremost. So most people are like you. If I told you, showed you the video of Kim Petras, you'd be like, Jesus, that cans on that broad are great. I'm like, yeah, it's not a girl, that's a boy. Your body would do some sort of reaction immediately to say, all right, close that up. And then you'd feel a little bit internally guilty for finding it attractive in the first place and being fooled. People hate being fooled. But let's just stop saying that Kim Petras is normal. 1% of normal girls are beautiful. 5 to 7% are pretty. The next 15% are questionable, and then the rest are ugly. And that goes the same for dudes. It's a very small percentage that are really good looking. With the trans community, it's even less. Most dudes in dresses are hilarious and aren't fooling anybody. But that doesn't matter. Live your life. If it's inside you, I can't see it. That's fine. I'm still going to laugh.
1: On the inside.
0: Look, if you came in a dress, I'd laugh for hours. I find it hysterical. Look at that. That's Kim Petras, for God's sake. Oh, it isn't?
2: This is someone called Aubrey Kate. A better Kim Petras.
1: But you know, on film, pictures, and TV, different. Now, that person, if we're seeing her in person, might be different.
0: Like, see, you're talking
1: Brady.
0: Yourself
1: Petras,
0: out.
1: Yeah.
2: That person walks in here right now.
0: We're all half hearted.
1: I know it's a dude.
0: You do now.
2: You do now, but the best thing
0: about
2: this.
0: You have to let him have this.
2: I know. The best thing about this is we've planted doubt for the next
0: hot girl
2: that comes in here.
0: That's true.
2: The doubt is here.
0: He's not going to be as quick to go, she's beautiful. It's like, that's a fella.
3: No! You knew it. So, I thought something was going
1: on. Can I say he's beautiful? I have to say she's beautiful, right?
0: You can say whatever you want.
2: When her tag is, I'm not a lady, I'm a legend.
0: Yeah. And then it says, suck my hilarious. Dude in a dress, you could be the nicest person in the world. But I'm going to let you know, you're not fooling anybody. You know that, right? Look, well, I identify as that. We get what you're doing. That. We identify, too. And we identify you as a man in a dress. Like, just because you identify a certain way doesn't mean I can't look and go, oh, I identify that as a man in a dress. That doesn't make you a terrible person. I think people can't hear the difference. I find it hysterical.
2: Is this a little more challenging?
0: That's a fella.
2: Daisy Taylor. Texters are sending these in. Thanks, texters.
0: Yeah, you'd be screwed on it.
2: Yeah.
0: And that's tough for most people. Brady is kind of the leader of that. To sit back and...
1: Good Catwoman. Yeah.
0: See her dressed as Catwoman and think, damn it, I can't be attracted to that. Got a prostate. She's pretty. I wonder how big her dick is. That would be the most disappointing part. Right. Well, she's got a bigger dick than you.
2: Then it comes down to that, yes.
0: Like, that's when I'd be really upset.
2: Exactly.
0: I'd be making out with her, squeezing her boobs. Like, these are fantastic.
3: I have to tell you something.
0: What is it?
3: I've got a dick.
0: Oh, yeah? That's disappointing. Anyway, gonna keep playing with these for a while?
3: Yeah.
1: Nice cannon.
0: And then she whips it out, and I'm like, oh, it's bigger than mine. Nah, I can't live like this.
2: John, you're speaking to me. I was on a flight recently where the flight attendant was a trans, 6'3" looking Alice Cooper.
0: Hilarious.
2: Like, how could I not laugh?
0: You can't.
2: I really tried hard.
0: Look, if identification is the word we're using for this, and I identify as, okay, so we have the ability to ID stuff. Are we agreeing on that? Absolutely. Your ability to identify things is the most important ability you've got in life. All right, cool. Then I identify you as a man in a dress. That's what I see. How dare you? What? We have different identity abilities. I see, you know, it's art. I look at a Jackson Pollock and I see the ravings of a madman. Someone else might see the struggles of a mental health patient. We can see different things. We identify differently. I identify the Pontiac Aztec as one of the worst looking cars I've ever seen. Some people see it as an awesome idea. We can all ID stuff. So you can ID yourself all day long. I identify as a woman. Okay.
1: Just slight adjustments. Like you say, the Aztec is super ugly. But you adjust it, manipulate it, stretch it out. The Tesla truck is attracted to you.
0: Well, I don't know if that's true or not. I don't think that's the case.
1: You kind of...
0: With the Aztec to that, but no, I'm not saying you can make modifications to the Aztec and make
2: ugly,
0: me like it.
2: One, yeah. I can appreciate sure. a little bit more.
0: I think they're two different things completely.
2: Yeah.
0: I identify the Aztec as an Aztec.
1: And, it's makeup.
0: And Brady tried to make it a trans car.
2: No, your Avalanche was makeup. Yeah. The parts that come off of that thing...
0: You're trying to make the argument about transitioning the car into another car.
2: We're not talking about Transformers. Yeah. We're talking about transitioning.
0: Right. All I'm talking about is most of you dudes in dresses are hilarious. It doesn't mean you're bad people. It just means I see it, I identify it, and I laugh at it.
2: John, all I know is somewhere Tom Brenneman is glad he's not in Minnesota.
0: Yeah.
4: Boy, I tell you what. What is going on in the Land of Lakes? What's in the water up there in Minnesota? I mean, come on. We got dolls with dicks now. And I mean, for kids.
2: Tommy, your kids ever have crisis of
4: never.
2: Their genitals?
4: They were raised right. First things first. You're going to love that thing. Ella?
2: I promise.
4: What was the boy's name? I forgot the boy's
1: Luke.
4: Name. Luke and Ella, my kids. Luke and Ella, 2 years old.
2: They knew.
4: Told him once he started learning words, and he pointed to it, and he went, pee-pee, daddy. And here's when we're going to talk about that pee-pee. That thing isn't, that's a special purpose right there, and you never, ever abuse it.
2: And because we live in F City.
4: We're living in a place called F City. You make sure you keep that thing unwrapped, young man. And you.
1: You be nice to that hog.
4: Ella, I never want to see you doing any damage to that honey hole at all. Treat that thing like the crown jewels.
0: You're going to start having talks with your kids about your genitals. It's like just to tell them about a savings account. You don't teach kids that either at four. You should start a savings account and open an IRA. It's like, you just don't.
2: John, allow me to offer this bit of advice. Brady, for example, Dale identifies as handsome.
0: Yes.
2: While we, on the other hand, are aware of reality.
0: We see what's happening.
2: Right.
0: Dale can identify as handsome all day. And that's why we laugh so hard. It's the same thing.
2: Because we have eyes.
0: Right. Now, there's no group out there that's picketing stuff saying, we are the handsome, you must see it too.
2: If there was,
0: right. And it's a bunch of ugly dudes with picket signs saying, if you don't call us handsome, we're going to throw a fit. Like, well, no. Stop it.
2: Just a bunch of ripped metrosexuals.
0: We are handsome. Why in the world? Like, they're ugly as sin. What is wrong with these guys? No, we identify as good looking. All right. My eyes see something else. Doesn't mean you're a bad person. It means you're trying to talk yourself into something, and then you're trying to make it so I have to see it, too.
2: Right. Doesn't mean I get talked into it.
0: I don't have to see that. I can look away and go, I didn't see it. Toys for kids with dicks. What pervert's building that? And then how do you get it from the boardroom to the manufacturer?
2: How do you get it past all those meetings?
0: You get the board guys, and then take this to creative, and the art guys are like, wait, what? Yeah, you want to draw a man of arms, but add a dick now, and to make it so it pops on and off. I'm not doing that. It's a thing. Do it. All right. And then it goes to print. And the guy who makes the Todd McFarlane's making little figurines. Like, hey, Todd, you forgot the dick. Yeah, none of my dolls have dicks. That's silly. Yeah.
1: They're too dangerous.
2: It's an aftermarket.
1: Yeah. Children are choking on the items.
0: It's called sex toys if you add a dick. That's what are you doing? No, it's an educational thing. Use your real dick. Oh, I don't understand the world. But it all seems... Like I've never met anybody who's like, yeah, I think this is a great idea. We the news and the media and everything, they act like we're all 50-50 on this.
2: I can't wait for the special edition of the Gender Bender G.I. Joe.
0: Oh, yeah.
2: Supposed to be a G.I. Justin, but with a couple of changes.
0: Who knows? I just know that if you had a big one, like Stretch Armstrong never had one. That would have been awesome.
2: Oh, man.
0: And pull that thing down.
2: There was a fifth appendage?
0: A 10 or 12 incher on that tall. Get that thing up to like 3 feet tall before the innards gooed out and we found out he was made of nuclear waste. What a day. What a day we live in. Somehow or another, we managed to take all this normal stuff and just be the weirdest species on the planet. You never see that. You never see your dog. You never see a puppy. At like age, 18 weeks, just down there chewing his dick off. It just doesn't happen.
2: John, so you're telling me the guy with the talking potty training toilet in Better Call Saul was forward thinking?
0: Yes. Look, I'm just saying, we're the only ones doing it, so there must be something to it. You don't see
4: a male orangutan. Like, collecting berries and
2: pull
4: stuff.
2: Pull his wang off?
4: Like, I don't know what they eat. I don't know what they're doing. But he's just, like, skipping with the girls while the other guys are out being guy orangutans. Like, hey, what's he doing over there?
1: Mostly like, sitting around.
4: He likes the chicks. You don't see a lot of that. I don't know what bears do. But you don't see a lot of, like, the boy bears. Like, doing baskets of strawberries with the girl bears. You know? We usually don't.
1: They hang out with them just part of the year.
4: Yeah, they're giving back.
1: One thing, just to get it done.
4: Right. Most of the time, they're
1: done.
4: And
1: move on.
4: And dudes are just fishing. Like, bear dudes are just fishing. You don't see a lot of girl bears out there, like, taking over the fishing. I guess for a fella. I don't know how it works.
1: No, they
4: do. I don't
1: either.
4: Know how it works. Yeah, what I'm saying is,
1: they're the providers.
4: They have roles.
2: Yes.
4: You know? And they really don't intertwine them too often. My dog's never once, Jack Ham has never once gotten into that position, looked at me and looked at his dick and just went, these are coming off. I'm just going to gnaw it off. I want to be more like Yardley. I want to squat to pee. This lifting my leg thing hurts. I got a bad hip. And I get it. It exists. But I can also find some of it really funny. Like Elliot Page is in the new Odyssey movie, right?
2: Right.
4: And I leaned over.
2: First thing I thought when he popped up on the screen.
4: It's the first scene.
2: Yeah.
4: And I turned to Megan. I'm like, he knows he looks exactly the same, right? Like, there's
2: just shorter hair.
4: Well,
2: or no hair.
4: He looked like Judo with a haircut. He knows. We still see the same thing.
2: Yeah.
4: All right. Like, I'm not supposed to see something drastically different because I don't.
2: Right.
4: And he's a boy warrior in this movie. All right. We're going to lose that first part of the fight.
2: Is it also symbolic that they kill him in the first scene?
4: They kill him really fast. Yeah, that is true, because I'm not getting behind that one.
1: His audition was so much better than the other guys that
4: That's why I was there. Great actor, maybe, but I'm just not going to buy Elliot Page in a tough male role. You're asking an awful lot for me to take a 5'2" former woman and make him a
1: that's why
4: action
1: they put
4: hero.
1: Elliot out front of the horse.
4: That's what I'm saying. Because I'm not getting in there to fight. Right. You can't fight. You're a girl. I'm not a girl. All right. Never mind. Get out front.
1: Give me a job. Yeah. Okay. Present the gift.
4: Like, if you were in a battle and you're like, all right, everybody has to have a partner, and you got Elliot Page, like, I'm a little disappointed in my partner. Well, if we have to fight for our lives. That's when all of a sudden all your wokeness is going to go away. All right, partner up. And there's that one small trans that used to be a woman. You're like, oh, my God, anybody but her. We have to fight the aliens? No, no, no. Brady, you want to be my partner?
3: Sorry, I already paired up with Billy.
4: Damn it. Toledo, you want to be my partner? Alex and I are going to battle together, father and son. Damn it. What do you got? I'm available. Not now. Not you. Not for a little. Brat, you want to? No, I'm running away. Ah.
2: Flip
4: the next
2: side,
4: thing you know, you're standing there with this trans woman. Like, we have to fight the aliens together.
3: I got your back.
4: Yeah, that's what I'm afraid of.
2: And the flip side of that is Elliot isn't choosing another one like him.
4: Right. No, he wants a tough one.
2: He wants the big one.
4: He wants the biggest one I can find.
2: He knows.
4: He comes up to you and says, you want to be partners? Are you out of your mind? You're bird boned.
2: Have you seen us both together?
4: You're a bird boned woman.
3: No, I'm a man now. You're not fooling anybody.
4: Not time for this debate. The aliens.
2: We don't have time.
4: Trip, do you want to fight with me?
5: Really? Like more than...
4: Yes, I choose you over that one. Elliot Page is not going to get any licks in. Not in my way. You see him out there punching. Oh, it still hits like a girl. Oh, no. When they did the transition surgery, didn't they train you to punch?
1: The instructions. Put a good licking on.
4: You got to get a good licking in, Elliot. What do you
1: do? No.
4: Oh, when they added a dick, they didn't put you in like some sort of MMA class for a few seconds. Like, it was so important for you to fool people. Now we're fighting. Fight like a chick. Oh, you're kicking. You're flailing. Oh, my God. Come on, Elliot. We got to run after that alien. And then they're doing that thing with their arms in circles. I'm like, no, we got to run like a boy. Oh, no.
1: Throw this spear.
4: We're going to get...
1: Oh,
4: what was that, 4 feet? You never thrown anything in your life.
3: I grew up as a girl.
4: I know. I had to... You're my bet. It's the worst choice ever. We're going to lose this war. You know you're going to get me killed.
3: I'm a boy just like you.
4: Yeah, whatever.
2: Yeah.
4: Shut up. I'm just going to lay down and let the aliens eat me. So disappointed. But be sure to tell your kids that if they're like, I don't like my dick. Yeah, coddle that. That's a great idea. I'm like the Sophie Cunningham of radio. She's like, this is dumb. And I think it's more realist to say this. Oh,
0: going to get protesters standing outside of Indiana Fever. Brett's out there this morning. Hopefully the lightning and rain has not tried to kill him yet. He's out at Saguaro and Shea, giving away free gas with the Law Tigers. Law Tigers Rider Appreciation Fuel Up event. He's out there. There's a guy with a bike pulling in. All right, so far, so good. It was real ugly for a minute. I'm glad we delayed. But Law Tigers are going to help you out there and get that gas. While supplies last, Brett's got Godsmack, Breaking Benjamin tickets. We'll check in with him in just a little bit. What do you got on the board of musical specialties?
2: It's pulling up here. Just as I Cry Like a Bitch was the big one.
0: Yeah.
2: For you and your birds.
0: Mm-hmm. Well, the storm going through has caused even bigger trouble.
2: Well, have you gotten an update on whether or not they've made it through the storm?
0: Yeah, well, so far, so good. Just got to make sure Jem's okay.
2: Falling Away From Me by Korn for the birds falling out of the nest.
0: Don't. Yeah, Mr. Potato Head never had a dick. Brian Hansen makes a great point. Yeah, it's really smart.
1: But they added, you know,
0: added genitals to the potato family.
2: Another one for your birds, Comeback Kid by Corey Feldman.
0: Yeah, it's his birthday this weekend, like me.
2: Ride the Lightning from Metallica. Breakfast with Prince again showing up. Wu-Tang Clan. Troomp. I'm not familiar with that one. Weezer, Like a Good Neighbor. The Memory Remains from Metallica. La Bamba. Ozzy, Over the Mountain. Electric Callboy with Offspring. The new one, Let the Good Times Roll. Actually, that's not the new one. Bodies with Drowning Pool. Into the Darkness from Manson. Dead Memories from Slipknot for your birds.
0: I love that song. Go with Slipknot. It has nothing to do with Mike Bird. And a little tribute to Jim's sister, who has not been named here on the radio. Lost a good one yesterday, Brady. Lost a real good one. Had a lot of potential there. It's weird. We'll check with Brett in a little bit. 7 o'clock word, by the way, is break. Break. You can get into that thing. Break is the word you do for the next 15 minutes. On our app and on our website and try to win that foursome to the Heat Stroke Open, which is just a month away. Pretty sweet. Slipknot right here. Dead Memories. It's your wake-up song. It's

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4: 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Extreme heat warning today, slight chance of an early shower, otherwise sunny and 109, partly cloudy overnight, low 90, and that's Tuesday's Valley weather.
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14: Oh, damn, it's about to go down.
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14: This is the nicest thing anyone's ever done for me.

0: Brett survived the drive. Very dangerous, messy thing that was going on when he left. It's cleared out here. It's moved to the west. He's at Fountain Hills this morning. And hopefully people will respect the idea, Brett, of you having braved this for everyone, driving through that torrential, biblical Noah's Ark-type storm that hit right here on top of us if you were driving away. The lightning was close. I wouldn't have let anybody outside that I cared about at all. But nobody here cares
1: so you
0: about
1: you.
0: So
1: you let me go. Thanks.
0: I let you get out of there. That's what I'm saying. So you, yeah, it's exactly it. So you're out there right now, and you're doing your due diligence with the Law Tigers at Circle K, and you decided to go to a place you very rarely go, which is Fountain Hills, Saguaro and Shea Boulevard. That's right there on the corner, right?
1: Yeah, yeah. You can't miss this. Like, if you've been to Fountain Hills, you know where the Circle K is.
0: Yeah. So you want to get it?
1: Come on.
0: Go ahead.
1: Yeah, yeah. They're good. Come on out, like... You know, I know the valley got hammered, you know, down south and stuff like that. But up here, it's barely rained at all. It hasn't rained since I got here. There's no puddles. There's no nothing. It's actually, the weather's very nice. So if you're up in the North Scottsdale area or you're in Fountain Hills or whatever, or you just want to take a ride, come on up here. Get some free gas from the Law Tigers. The lawyer is finally giving it back to you guys. All right. No purchase necessary. Just show up on your bike. We're going to fill you up. No problem. And while you're here, we'll sign you up for tickets to go check out U-Fest. And I think we got Five Finger Death Punch tickets or something. I don't know what's over there. But doesn't matter because it's all free gas courtesy of the Law Tigers. So come on out here. We are on Shea and Saguaro, the one and only Circle K up here in Fountain Hills.
0: Yeah, it's weird. I'm looking at the radar right now for the storm. And it's fast. Like it went really fast. Like, it blew through. So I'm watching, like, the last... I don't know when that is. I don't know. It's just glitching.
1: Oh, it was ridiculous down. But when I left the station, I was waiting for Captain Steubing and
0: Watch the Costa Concordia go by.
1: Yeah,
0: It was. It's a lot. Well, it says you're good for now, Brett. But there's still some close to you. So where am I at here on that? Yeah, you got some. You should be able to make it out by then. Good luck.
1: Yeah, we're good. Thank you.
0: And people are showing up. Their bikes are they're coming by, braving it.
1: Right. I sent Toledo a picture. This guy Matt just left a few minutes ago. All he was on his bike. He's like, nope, free gas, I'm in. All right,
0: cool, people will do it. We got Indians shooting bows and arrows, but don't mind that if you want to come down and get some free gas.
1: That's right. I'll duck that stuff.
0: All right, we'll talk to you in a little bit. Nice job. Brett, braving the terrible weather on his way to this glorious location in Fountain Hills. Saguaro and Shea Boulevard. From 7 to 9, he'll be out there for another hour. We'll get you free gas if you ride a motorcycle. Be careful. Pop-up thunderstorms are all over. The 8 o'clock word is choke. Oh, do I know that word in golf all too well. Choke. Standing over the putt, 4 feet. Lipped it. That's for the heat stroke open. You want to get the foursome. Choke in the app, on the website. You're on your way. It's time now for Brady to give you all the news that only Brady knows. We call this the Brady Report, and it's brought to you by our friends at All Pro Shade. Don't need it today. Boy, that storm came up out of nowhere. If your umbrellas were open or if your shades were out and they're not All Pro Shades and they don't automatically retract, you got nothing but an expense on your hands. The All Pro Shades retractable shades, motorized, sense that weather, and they bring it on home so you don't have a disaster in your backyard. 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Nice little sitting area, and they can drop the temperatures about 15, 20 degrees, just like this rain did. 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Brady reported.
2: Good Tuesday morning to you, Phoenix. Hello, world. Happy National Milk Chocolate Day. Mm. National Water Park Day. Mm. And Buffalo Soldiers Day.
0: Yeah.
3: What does that mean? Buffalo Soldiers.
0: Weren't they just a black battalion in the Civil War? Or was that the World War II? I thought it was Civil War. I watched some guy on the internet who goes off and, like, on all the history events that have happened that we made racially important. Yeah. He's going to get killed. Because he, like, brings facts and stuff. And he's like, here's how this actually went down. And it was statistic. He just does basic statistics. And we're like, just... let him feel good about it. He did a whole thing on Harriet Tubman, and I'm like, uh-oh, this is not good. Because he's like, here's the facts of this, this, this, and this. Documented. Like, evidently, according to him, this isn't my opinion, Harriet Tubman had a massive brain injury when she was young and could barely get it together.
2: Yeah, Civil War.
0: Yeah, Civil War. But history would have you say that she organized this whole thing. Fact of the matter was, she had a very low IQ.
4: Cognitively
0: well,
4: impaired.
0: And that was the thing he broke out. And I don't know how real that is. He goes, here's the paperwork. Her IQ was like 82. Like, she didn't have the ability to do any of this stuff. And they're like, but we put, she was there, but she wasn't running it like a champ. She wasn't a boss, according to this, the paperwork and the research this guy did. No one wants to hear that. The Tuskegee Airmen, he went off on that one. And I'm like, you're just racist with, like, new facts. But then you go back and you're like, eh. But that's what happens. The winners get to exaggerate their story. I don't like watching them because it makes me feel bad for going, hey, that guy might be right. I don't want him to be right. If he's right, it's going to cause trouble.
4: Got a couple of baseless fun facts. Pablo Picasso was briefly suspected of being involved in the 1911 theft of the Mona Lisa.
0: Really?
4: As soon as he was released, due to the lack of evidence, despite possessing statues previously stolen from the Louvre in 1907, they didn't pin the Mona Lisa on him.
0: Hmm. He could have had. He kind of earned it in that community, I think.
4: Yeah, that's what.
0: It's like the Stanley Cup for artists. You get to carry that around for a few days.
4: Blue whale calves can gain 200 pounds a day, every day, for most of the first year of their lives.
3: Wow.
4: This is while they're nursing, roughly, for 8 months, the first 8 months.
0: Hmm.
4: They know how to put on weight.
0: That's right.
4: The eye of the ostrich is bigger than its brain. An ostrich's eye is about 2 inches in diameter, basically the size of a billiard ball.
0: Still trust its decision-making more than a four-year-old. I would lean on what does the ostrich think before I'd say, what's the game plan, four-year-old?
4: Run!
0: Yeah, the ostrich. I'm just going to stuff my head here. And then if a four-year-old saw an ostrich stuff his head in the sand, you know what a four-year-old would do next? Smash his head into the ground. We're letting them make those choices. This drives me nuts. I'm going through all these emails with people. It's like, I have a four-year-old right now. It is the dumbest thing I've ever met. Our dogs are smarter. It does what the dogs do. The dogs are smart enough not to do what he does. And this guy said, I had my four-year-old son took a fork and tried to shove it into a electrical outlet, and I stopped him, and he looked at me, and I'm like, no, terrible. And he looked at me, and he went right back to doing it. Like, you're the dumbest thing on the planet. I had to keep forks from him for like a year.
4: The live and learn.
0: No, you don't live through that, though. You just die most of the time. Electrocution. You want to learn the easy way. I want to learn the easy way when it comes to electrocution. I'll take your word for it.
3: Probably not a good thing to be on the survival scale of electrocution right. Either.
0: Live and learn is not, and when it comes to electrical outlets, well, find out the hard, I'm not doing that.
3: Nope.
0: Just in case.
4: A new study found that men who hadn't eaten for at least 10 hours were able to complete more leg extension reps when they smelled chocolate between sets. The study included 23 men who tested three different scents, dark chocolate, milk chocolate, and water. The biggest boost came from the dark chocolate. Guys completing about 18 more reps than they did when they were smelling plain water. Milk chocolate, 9 more reps.
0: What a weird thing to have studied.
4: Researchers found that even though the rep counts increased, the men didn't say the workouts felt any harder. They even reported feeling less interested in eating after smelling the dark chocolate.
0: Because they smelled delicious treats.
4: Researchers think that the strong, bitter scent may act as a signal that that's a filling food is on the way. Helps the brain create a sense of fullness before any food is actually eaten.
0: And they did this at a gym, and they made dudes not eat and then work out.
4: Yeah, they hadn't eaten in 10 hours. Or
3: and then dark chocolate.
0: Put them on the leg press and said, let's see what you can do, and we're going to make some cookies. We're going to make a bunch of cookies and see how you react to that.
4: Yeah, it'd be interesting to see if it mixed, because this is just straight up dark chocolate.
0: No, I'm just saying, you know, we have a delicious scent in the air. You're going to try harder.
4: There's a new trend diet called the Cyclospora Skinny. With videos on social media about how you can lose weight intentionally eating the diarrhea lettuce.
0: You can.
4: Experts say, don't do it!
3: Hey, you've had that
0: I'll
3: for years.
0: I'll tell you right
3: UCLA
0: now. The UCLA cheerleader girl diet with his X-lax or throwing up. Yeah. And let me tell you two things. It works. It's awful. Those are the two things you need to know. You'll gain the weight back, but if you do it, you'll drop 10 or 11 pounds in a couple of weeks. But you got to stop.
4: If you need to make weight really quick.
0: Oh, yeah. Start throwing up. Or diarrhea. If you're going on a date and you're a lady and you got a little, you know, I haven't been working as hard. The date's coming up in 7 or 8 days. You can lose 8 or 9 pounds. It's not healthy.
4: 4 more states have been added to the outbreak. CDC says Illinois, Kansas, Oklahoma, and Pennsylvania have been added to the list. There have been tens of thousands of cases, hundreds of hospitalizations. Thankfully, no one has died.
3: Aren't we to the point now where all explosive diarrhea is getting blamed on the lettuce?
0: Yeah, if you have diarrhea at all.
3: Had a bad whatever.
0: You might have just taken a sip of something, had a berry in it. Something flew in your mouth when you were driving.
4: Here's a good hypothetical question for you. They asked...
0: that would be a horrifying world. You're just driving along and diarrhea flies in your mouth. That's going to stick. I don't know how you catch diarrhea. It's just food, right? Almost every time.
3: Yeah.
4: If you had a choice between instantly receiving $50,000... or flipping a coin for a 50% chance to win a $1 million.
0: Flip the coin.
4: Someone conducted a poll and asked people. 65% of Americans said they'd take the guaranteed 50 grand.
0: You take 50 grand over the chance for a million.
4: 25% in that would flip the coin.
3: Bad deal or no deal. A 50-50
0: chance.
4: Yep.
0: Of $1 million, you would take the 50,000 upfront guaranteed. That's probably more responsible.
4: Yeah.
0: But you're going to be pissed when you flip that coin and find out you would have won it.
4: 10% aren't sure.
0: I hate those people.
3: Like my wife just can't make a decision.
0: Don't even include them. Find 5 or 6 more people to ask.
3: Right.
4: The region with the most gamblers from this survey was out west. Midwesterners are more likely to just take the quick 50K.
0: Yeah.
4: Men are 32%. They were a lot more likely to want to flip the coin than
0: women. That's because
4: women was 18%. Yeah.
0: When you're in Indiana and Ohio and Kentucky and stuff, the houses are like $33 and the trailer park, and all you want is your meth. So 50 grand's a ton.
4: Twister's going to take it out anyway eventually.
0: Out west, things are nice. You know, we take chances because we have a better situation. But you go back to Indiana, where I'm from. Somebody says, you can get 50,000. I was like, I'll take it. They don't even hear the other half.
3: Don't tell me the second part.
0: I had a cousin who got run over by a semi truck in his car at work. And they gave him a settlement of like, I think it was like 250 grand or something like that.
3: How long did it last?
0: I don't know. I think his girl was good with money. But it seemed like he went from zero to all of it in a couple of months. And he still had the cast on. He had that stick under his wrist to his shoulder. Are you all right? Yeah, just got a house, just got this, got a new truck. We're going to get a boat. And I'm like, you only got 250 grand. What are you doing? Well, I still get the workers comp because it was in a work truck. So he's still getting paid a little bit, but he got this giant settlement.
4: He bought the house with nothing down.
0: Well, and that's the thing. When I'm asking, I'm like, you got a house, a boat, a truck in Indiana for how much? He goes, well, the house is 120. I'm like, Jesus Christ, what year is it here? 120 what? Million? I don't think houses are 120. It was nice too. It was like 2,500 square footer with the backyard. Jeez. It was nice.
4: When was this? How long ago?
0: 10 years ago.
4: Oh yeah.
0: Still 120,000. 10 years ago. But that's half. Then you got a car, pulling a boat. I guess because I thought he was going broke, but it turned out in Indiana, $250,000 is like winning $10 million here.
4: But I just have two quick Brady videos.
0: All right, go get them.
4: You'll like them because it's fresh seafood.
3: The same guy?
4: Toledo style. I think so. But no, it's a different dude. Two different guys, but they look alike.
0: What's he doing?
4: Eating some fresh seafood. Okay. First one's a fresh crab.
3: They're flipped, actually. So
4: oh, okay.
3: The first
4: one's sushi.
0: I don't know what's happening.
4: Freshwater sushi.
0: Guy's just eating? He's pulling fish out of the water and just biting them.
3: It's very much a Brady
0: video. All right.
4: Put your jug.
3: Come on.
0: So it's just a guy pulling a fish out of water and eating it.
4: Yep. He's got his little Nailed jug it. Of peppers.
0: Oh, he brought... Oh, okay.
4: Pour some pepper on there and half fish. It just goes right in.
0: That's an already dead fish.
4: Yeah. So, there's the...
3: He took a fillet off.
4: It's fresh.
0: Yeah, he's pouring some soda pop on it.
3: No, that's their... That's
0: well,
3: how
0: this
3: they,
0: is not a...
4: That was gentle.
0: He's kind of eating it like a slice of watermelon, but it's just like a big sturgeon in some river, and he's still in the river. And
3: by the way, that's not a freshwater fish.
0: No, I think they're leading us to believe that it's he caught it himself, and he started to just go. This is gross. All right, Brady, that's not a thing.
5: That was a soft one.
3: Remember, Brady gets into themes when he hits his algorithm.
4: This is the theme today of seafood. This is live. That's a live crab.
0: All right. The next one. It's the same dude. He's in the water and he's eating crabs. He's got them on like a boat.
4: He has a shrimp in his pincher.
0: Crab's alive. Trying to eat too. And this guy's just breaking a live crab open. He took its back off. The crab doesn't seem to mind that. It's still moving around. He puts a lime and some cucumbers. Look, he's got a
3: little ceviche.
0: A fresh ceviche mango he's made on the side of the river. And now he's just diving into
3: what was the purpose of putting the stuff on there?
4: He dumped the ceviche, went right to the crab.
0: All right, those are the dumbest videos I've ever seen.
4: You need those every
0: once
4: in a while.
0: No, you don't. No, you don't. Those are by far the worst ones we've ever done.
3: Brady special.
4: You're welcome.
0: No, Peruvian standing out there in his river.
3: In the Amazon. Yeah. He's got the...
0: Chowing down on crab meat.
3: He's got the cyclospora.
4: Didn't even cook it. World must know about this. It's fine dining.
0: No, I don't understand the other one. Like, that thing was already carved up, that fish he was holding.
3: If you'd like to follow Brady's videos, it's Randy A. Sister, all one word, on Instagram.
0: Randy A. Sister.
3: Mm-hmm. All one word.
0: You can hop on that. You don't want to follow that.
3: Yeah.
0: Unless you can't sleep.
4: I didn't.
0: If you're having trouble sleeping.
3: Unless you're like Brady.
0: You're going to watch that more.
4: This dude eating raw today.
3: Randy's going to pop up in your feed now.
4: I want to go take a look at Randy and see what he's eating. Ah, he bites it whole right there. I wish I had that kind of courage.
0: I find that to be disgusting. And not the eating part. That dude just standing in the river. Well, everybody's local feces floats by and he eats the fish that feed on it. That's disgusting. Choke is the 8 o'clock word for the heat stroke open. Choke is where you go with that one on the website, on the app, and you get that. We'll check in with Brett one last time as he's giving away free gas out there in Fountain Hills to folks with motorcycles. Somebody just emailed, made it a class war, and said, people in Fountain Hills need help with their gas. Come to 27th Avenue. Well, he makes a strong point. Those Fountain Hills people sure can't afford gas. But you know what? They got the lucky draw today. We'll talk to Brett in just a little bit. It's 98.
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0: It's the jungle, everybody. The Guns N' Roses helping you through that thing. And off we go with Brett. There he is. Brett's out there in Fountain Hills this morning. It started ugly. It's cleared up a little bit. It's still dark outside, but we're making sure that we kept everybody safe to the best of our ability. Actually, no one did that. But Brett's out there this morning. He's at the Fountain Hills at Circle K because they're our partners.
1: On a lovely overcast day.
0: Yeah. Along with the Law Tigers, Brett's out there at Circle K, Saguaro and Shea Boulevard, giving away gas, which is always great. And evidently, we're going to do it no matter what. Rain or shine. Get on that bike and ride. Brett, what is the rule for motorcycle riders when it comes to downpours? Do you guys just keep going most of the time?
2: Be a man.
0: Is
2: that's
0: that
2: what
0: it?
2: The rule is.
0: Is that
2: you're
0: it?
2: Damn right.
0: Is that the wisest course of action there?
2: Damn right it is.
0: That's right. That's being
2: fun,
0: a man.
2: You got rain gear and everything else. That's right. Be a man.
0: Yeah, be a man. Ride around in that thing when they're terrible.
2: Plus, you're coming out to see lawyers. No problem. We got it covered on both ends. That's good.
0: Can't really sue the weather, but I don't understand that. But sure, I guess if that's the spin you want to put on this. Yeah.
2: Sue Ian Schwartz and all them other guys.
0: Schwartz is the problem. Man, yesterday Holly Bach had a dress on that looked like Wilma Flintstones.
2: I'm not suing her.
0: Totally distracting. I'm like, dressed like Wilma Flintstone today. Kind of tattered on the bottom. I'm like, I'm getting hurt.
1: Had the print a little.
0: No, it just was like a Wilma, like the way it was kind of just like torn. Just like, it was kind of hot.
1: I know.
0: It was also Wilma Flintstone. It was very strange. Brett, what do you got out there?
2: We'll sue Ian. We're not suing Holly, you know?
0: Don't you dare sue Holly. But we can sue Ian like crazy. We
2: put Ian, hell yeah.
0: Ian probably let her borrow that dress. Ian probably had that Flintstones dress. He's like, I'm not wearing it. I got to lose weight before Christmas for that. Brett, what do you got? How's it going out there?
2: It's going good. We've had about 5 or 6 bikes roll through here, nice. And we're over here at the Circle K on Saguaro and Shea up in Fountain Hills. You can't miss it. It's the Circle K here in Fountain Hills, and I'm learning. But come on out. It is free gas if you're on your bike. We actually had a guy roll through, and he's just like, oh, it's free gas. Well, yeah. He's like, all right. He went home and got his other bike to bring down the fuel up, too.
0: See?
2: So, like, as long as you're on a bike riding right now, and, like, I know it looks nasty out there, but the weather is actually beautiful up here. So, like, no rain. It's just overcast. The breeze is going through. So, it's actually nice riding weather. Not compared to when I left there in the love boat, but
0: it was terrible.
2: It was
0: I'm glad everything's worked out. That's good. A fast-moving storm went right by and made it so riding bikes didn't seem like the worst idea of all time. So, we're cleared out.
2: No.
0: And everything's okay.
2: It's good up there. Yes, but thanks to Circle K and, of course, the Law Tigers for giving you guys the free gas. Again, no purchase necessary. Just show up on your bike. We're going to fill you up with a tank. It's all good.
0: Easy peasy. Nice job, Brett. We'll talk to you in a little bit.
2: Thanks, man.
0: All right, Brett will be out there for another 20 minutes or so if you want to get out there and see Brett. It's not that hard, and you can do it, get some free gas on the thing. I saw somebody. I didn't see the story. The guy's going to sue because he ate McDonald's fries and they're too hot. Did you see that one?
1: No.
0: Yeah, well. See, now here's the thing. The lady that sued for the coffee, it makes sense to me after you see pictures of what happened to her.
1: I saw the hack on getting fresh fries. You know, people want them right out of the fryer is the best for McDonald's. A lot of people feel that way.
0: Some.
1: You order them with no salt.
0: Yeah, they have to remake a whole batch. That's fine. But then you got to salt.
1: Got this guy.
0: But this dude has
1: too hot.
0: Yeah, he says he's going to sue the McDonald's because it's blistering hot. It burned the inside of her mouth, which is a little bit on you, but also like favorable temperatures are. You should kind of know at this point that the thing you're touching is going to torch your mouth. But again, I said that same thing when that lady won $4 million pouring hot coffee on her vagina. That old lady.
1: Yeah.
0: And then you're like, what a dummy. Of course the coffee's hot. But then when you looked at her injuries. And you realized
1: skin sloughing.
0: Her vagina had slid off her body because it had melted her,
1: bubbled up.
0: It was horrible, and you're like, that coffee was too hot. There's hot coffee that can. This was mutilation hot, and so that's what this guy's trying too. It's actually because it's McDonald's. It feels like he's trying to pull a fast one. It's a little different because you expect your fries to be edible. My mom had the hardest time with me for years because, and still to this day, it's like, don't eat it, it's too hot. Well, if you're serving it, it's going in. I don't like
1: Didn't you have that piping hot steak fry?
0: Oh, yeah. Well, that was bad. I could have sued Texas Grill if there was any reason to. I don't want the $38 they have in profits. Yeah, that was it was a lava-filled potato fry, the steak fry. And it was just shelled hot grease. And when I bit into it, it wasn't hot to touch and it wasn't hot in my mouth. But when I bit in, all that hot grease was in my was inside of it. And it immediately torched my esophagus. Hospital.
1: A breaded mushroom can do that, too.
0: Yeah, oh yeah. Those are the worst because you actually will pop in and juice shoots out. But, yeah, I'm kind of questioning this one because if this guy gets money off of this deal and then the lady that got her – and again, go back and look. Yeah, but we said that about the coffee lady.
1: Well, but what kind of damage has it done with this guy?
0: That's the thing. We said the same thing with the coffee. Oh, how bad can it be? Oh, you burned yourself. Hold on to your coffee. And the lid was bad.
1: Oh, I thought it had the reason being like I, you know, burnt his gums. Yeah,
0: well, no, I mean, the burns to the tongue and mouth are a result of being severe personal burns to the tongue and mouth. So, you know, but again, they said that about the coffee. Oh, she had severe burns to her midsection. And you're like, well, yeah, it's hot coffee. You poured it on your, don't pour it on your lap. But then when you saw and you're like, literally, it was like 300 degrees of coffee.
1: And that's different. I mean, isn't it on you a little bit? The coffee thing, the lid came off and it spilled or whatever. But like, if you're going in there and diving in with 8 or 10 fries for your first go around.
0: Sure.
1: You find out how hot it is by, you know, you take one fry and like, okay, this is really hot. I got to wait.
0: But if there's, I don't disagree, but the coffee lady changed my mind because they gave her coffee.
1: But didn't the lid come off?
0: Boy, it was a little off. But if it's boiling, you served it too soon. You know?
1: Yeah.
0: And that's essentially, they served her a cup of boiling water. That's too hot.
1: Yeah.
0: You know, that's the thing. So
1: no,
0: that's
1: and the
0: negligence.
1: Damage that it did. I mean, that's through the clothes.
0: Horrible. Negligence on that is actually real. The French fry thing's tough because, people are like, hand them over. But if you're handing them out and they can create injuries, it is sort of on them. You know, if they're like, here you go. They didn't let it cool for a second and it came right out of a deep fryer and a guy goes in and eats it because he trusts that, you know, these are ready to eat. And he has to go to the hospital because he's just chopped it. His mouth, he ain't getting $4 million. Had his dick gotten involved in this French fry situation, he has permanent scars. That's different. Like if your teeth melt or something.
1: All he's going to do is ruin fresh hot fries for us at McDonald's. We'll make them sit long before they hand them out.
0: Well, I'm sorry you're affected by
1: that.
0: Yeah. But I prefer the food being delivered to you to be fairly safe, even at temperature. Right? At a steakhouse, they're like, be very careful, this is still hot, right?
1: I was just thinking, every restaurant that hands you the plate.
0: Oh, they're not giving you the plate.
1: At Mexican restaurants.
0: Oh, don't touch it.
1: Yeah.
0: This was just on fire. Like they tell you, this was just on fire. It's not. Why do you bring it to me then? Why is it brought to me in an inedible situation?
1: I got to touch it.
0: I'm going to eat it. I'm going to see where my levels are. Stop bringing me things that aren't ready to eat yet because they're too dangerous. It's like those blowfish that if you get the wrong vein, it'll eat you.
1: Not
0: right.
1: Taking the chip.
0: But if somebody says to you, hey, we just took it out. Give it a second. You wouldn't serve it yet.
1: Look, think about how many pizzas that were brought to your table over the years.
0: Yeah.
1: Right out of the oven.
0: Yeah.
1: That could be.
0: But they're still tolerant.
1: But you know. You're like, you might take a little corner piece and like, ooh, this is too hot. Yeah. We got to wait a second.
0: But that's my thing. If it's dangerous, it shouldn't be on the table yet. Right? There should be up on that little cooling space for like 2 minutes. You don't just tear it out of the oven and eat it. And so that's a little bit on the restaurant because you're trusting that they took a couple of seconds to go fresh out of the oven. If they're taking it right out of the oven and shoving it in your mouth.
1: Fresh out of the oven, give it a minute.
0: That's not up to you to decide as the customer is my point. You're sitting there at your table. You don't know when it came out of the oven, but if they just got it out
1: I'm
0: and they're
1: saying,
0: running it to you.
1: What if they put that just like the hot plate? Like this pizza's right out of the
0: don't
1: oven.
0: Don't bring it to me yet. Don't bring me stuff that
1: I
0: is
1: want it
0: dangerous.
1: Piping hot.
0: It's still going to be piping hot in a second.
1: You can bring me soup bubbling.
0: That's dangerous and dumb, by the way. Soup does not have to cook at 212 degrees.
1: Yeah, it does not.
0: It should never be served at 2:12.
1: I'll wait for the bubble to go down.
0: No,
1: and then go
0: that's
1: in.
0: But then what? Don't bring it to. You're an idiot. Don't bring it to me. Don't risk carrying boiling water towards me. You stop the process as
3: that's
0: the server.
3: The other thing as a server, you're getting hot stuff all over. If you bump somebody,
0: right?
1: Think of the Chinese restaurants where you order hot tea.
0: Yeah,
1: bring in that silver. Oh. That thing's
0: well, you don't touch it. Fire. They tell you that it's, but that's supposed to be like piping hot. You're not supposed to just guzzle that. If you
1: love
0: do, it's kind of on you. All right, you can calm down. You're getting a little weird about it. I'm just saying, as
3: how
0: a server, if the food's on fire. And it's like, got to calm down. I'm not bringing it to the table till the fire's out.
1: Yeah, I'm just saying, I don't buy this French fry thing.
0: Yeah, I know. You don't want it to be true, because food never makes a mistake.
3: How are you at the teppanyaki place?
0: Oh,
3: you keep your hands off the griddle.
0: Stop touching it.
1: I want some of it.
0: Stop it. Stop touching it.
1: Ah, more gas on the onion volcano.
4: Piping hot.
0: You can't eat the onion. So please, stop touching it.
3: Give me that shrimp fresh off the
4: dancing
3: griddle.
4: Throw that into
3: griddle.
4: My mouth.
1: Piping.
0: Piping hot. You're an idiot.
4: I like my fire piping hot and touching me.
0: That's the same thing as saying I was really cold, so I got in the fire. Because I like it at its peak.
3: So, John, you're saying no more fajitas at Chili's. I want my fajitas.
0: I want my fajitas, too.
1: Popping.
3: But they give you the
0: calm down. You need to calm down. When was the last time you ate something?
1: Jesus. It's been a while.
0: Yeah, I was going to say it's showing.
3: But if even Chili's gives you the little pot holder.
0: Yeah, and also they hold it. And then they don't give it to you while it's on fire. Yeah. They make sure the fire's out. They're like, all right.
3: But it's sizzling when it comes out.
0: It was a surface fire. You understand what we just watched together, right? And I still don't agree with that. I don't understand why fire at the table is a necessity for any reason whatsoever. That is a mistake at 98% of restaurants. There's a fire at your table. That's bad.
3: Brady, how are you with pizza rolls?
0: Terrible. He eats. I'm sure his esophagus is
1: thinking. Got to wait a little bit.
3: 500
1: out of the oven.
4: Piping hot.
0: Why don't you just reach into the oven and eat it then?
1: Because that's too hot.
0: That's right, Brady. So there is a level of too hot.
1: Yeah,
0: that's it. Yeah, well, that's what I'm saying. If you pull them right out of that oven, put them in a bucket and say, here's the thing you trusted me to give you that is edible now, and you didn't realize that like 7 seconds ago these were in the oven, and you take a bite, and you're like, ah, too hot. So I changed my mind with that McDonald's coffee lady. Her scalding wounds or because they served her something that was actually dangerous to the body. That's different.
3: John, what are you talking about? You could not be more wrong. This is just the Darwin Awards food edition.
0: Yeah.
3: If it's hot in your hand, mofo,
0: no, see,
3: and you stuff it in your pie hole, that's on
0: you.
3: The
0: truth of the matter is, with French fries, it's different because you have your hand first. It's got to go through two systems to get into your mouth, right?
1: Yeah.
0: It's got to go through the touch and your hand, like, Jesus, these are hot.
3: And what do? You...
0: And you know better. And then when you bite in, you know the center of it's going to be even more. Now, I've torched myself on plenty of things because I will eat fast. If you bring it to me, it's ready to eat. That's my theory, is that if it's brought to me, you guys say that it's passed all the safety concerns to be given to another human being. And it's still hot. I don't have to worry about the difference between piping and tolerably hot.
1: But how many times have you burnt the roof of your mouth?
0: Tons.
1: A lot, yeah.
0: Tons. Because why? I trust that when it's brought to me.
3: For the pizza.
1: But sure. Are you blaming the restaurant for that?
0: If a little bit. If I go to the hospital, yes. If I go to the hospital, yes. It should have never been to the table. Because I know I can tell, like, ooh, it burned my mouth a little bit. Yeah. But if I have to go to the hospital because my esophagus is burned up, it's because they did something wrong. They're using too high a temperature or something ain't right. Because I've eaten plenty of pizza in my 54 years. Occasionally I'll burn my mouth. If I end up in the hospital, the doctor's like, you made the right choice coming here. It is a little
3: well, bit. And pre-Texas Grill, you might not have known that, because didn't it take the emergency room visit to find out about steakhouse syndrome?
0: Thought I was choking.
3: Right.
0: Turned out, hot lava.
3: Steakhouse syndrome?
0: Hot lava in your throat. Steakhouse syndrome.
3: Steakhouse.
0: Hot lava in your throat is terrible.
3: Your body reacts.
0: And it's too hot. People swallow it. People like Brady.
4: Piping hot is how I like it. I'm going to tolerate. It's a little hotter than I expected.
0: Went to a soup place and they brought it out at 209 degrees, so it's not giving you the visual that it's bubbling, but your spoon, it looks right. And you put that in your mouth at 209, you're going to the hospital. There is a reasonable level that you have to be responsible when you give someone the food. I give it to you that it's hot, but I do think it is dumb that your hand hit it and you still went mouth.
3: Yep.
0: But I also know I would have done that. Because I would be like, if you give it to me, I'm going to eat it. I have a Diet Coke nearby to wash it down and cool it off mighty fast. I've lived in this city for like 100 years. There has not been one summer that's gone by where I don't have a blister on the bottom of my foot from walking on the driveway without shoes in summer. I'm dumb. McDonald's has too much to lose. That's a fact. Look at that. That lady's legs and her vagina was just sloughed off. Toledo found the photos. I mean, that's not just hot coffee. That lady's genitals came off.
3: This guy apparently just poured it down his whole front.
0: That guy dropped it on his chest. Now, see, that to me is what it should look like when you pour hot coffee on your chest. You get a nice red, like, sunburn.
3: But that?
0: But the lady whose vagina blistered off and her thighs, too, that's napalm, man. That poor old lady.
3: There's the bad shot.
0: Oh, and there's her vagina, and it just came off. I got to say, I made fun of this for years until I saw those pictures.
3: Do not Google these pictures.
0: McDonald's was wrong. That lady only got $3 million. I mean, she got, her whole vagina came off. That's too hot.
3: Yeah.
0: McDonald's irresponsibly handing out some death. Oh, my God. Quit showing that. It's all pussed up.
3: That is just awful.
0: And you had to get Grandma to spread eagle to show us her sloughed off
1: that's
0: vagina.
1: That's how they knew that shot in the court. Oh. 2-9's a little shy.
0: Well, that's what I'm saying. She should have owned a few McDonald's of her, and only allowed to work the cooling station where the McFlurries are made. Did they put a McFlurry on it after she realized that her vagina was actually on fire?
3: Oh,
1: they got bags of ice.
0: Oof.
3: No, I think he's right. The McFlurry is better because it holds the
0: whole packet in there. Yeah. Nice. And then afterwards you can eat it after it soothes the sloughed vagina.
1: Oh.
0: You know somebody did. Ugh. I don't know if she had a husband. But he hadn't seen that thing in a long time, probably 5 to 10 years because of their age. And when she goes, I need you to see this, the last time you saw a vagina and this time, oof, drastically different. Because when you see the one that has been burned off, man, oh, man. Yeah, so that changed me. So I see this dude suing McDonald's over the fries, and I'm like, I'm going to wait on this one. Because last time I got a little prejudgy, a little jump the gun on that coffee thing. Because go ahead and Google it at work. I thought you had like 3 or 4 million. It said 2.9, but I guess that's 3, but that's not enough. And then you got to spend like $1.5 million reconstructing her 70-year-old vagina that she wasn't using right anyway. Poor kid. But if you are a restaurant and you want Brady to be happy, serve the food what's called piping hot rather than just hot and tolerable. He wants lawsuit on a plate. Be careful. Brett's going to be out at that Circle K for another 10 minutes. He braved the storm for it. Saguaro and Shea, that's where he is up in Fountain Hills. Go out there, get your free gas from Law Tigers and our friends at Circle K. We got hot releases and puppies coming our way. It's 98.
5: What's up? I'll tell you what's up. What's up?
6: What's up?
0: It's John Holmberg here from The Morning Sickness for Trajan Wealth. I just saw Sheep Detective, that new movie. 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
19: 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Extreme heat warning today, slight chance of an early shower, otherwise sunny and 109, partly cloudy overnight, low 90, and that's Tuesday's Valley weather.
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0: immigrants, that's for you. It's 9:03 here in the morning sickness, and we're cruising along. I'm getting a back and forth with Brett's wife, Messiah, about the heat of food. Because everybody's heat tolerance is different, right? It's the restaurant's fault serving soup at 210 degrees every time. She's like, are you five? You learn not to eat things that are hot when you're five. Right, so why give it to me? Then that means it's ready. My mom wouldn't let me have the food till it cooled down. She was smart. The restaurant's like, get it to him as quick as possible. You're getting up in lawsuits. That's all I'm saying. And I keep telling Matthias, I'm like, this attitude of yours, you're going to melt your vagina in no time. You're going to have one of them sloughed off slices because you think, you know, everything. You'll see, lady. Everybody's heat tolerance.
1: I think I got my eating lava from my grandfather on my mom's side of the family.
0: Yeah.
1: He liked lava.
0: Well, I think you guys just have a food thing. Like, you got, you're like the fantastic Mr. Fox. It's in front of you. You're going to pound it. And you'll tolerate the problems later. There's not going to be a lot of slow down moderation going when you got the hot thing you ordered right in front of you. You're going in. And you probably built a tolerance to that.
1: You callus your roof of your mouth.
0: That's right.
1: You
0: know, that sounds great. That sounds like an awesome treat. What a fun day. And then later, you're calloused up, so it's better.
1: You got a day or two recovery.
0: So then you come to Porkopolis, and he's like, give it to him while it's on fire, because I can eat it. And then you find somebody like me, it's like, well, I don't eat food like that, so if you give it to me and it's ready, I'm gonna burn my mouth, I'm going to sue you. I just saw something that's driving me nuts. Enough already with goddamn WNBA being anything. First story about it was, has the WNBA's popularity exploded too fast? I say 28 years of nobody caring is not a quick jump. But in the last couple of years, it's gotten a lot more attention. Although their WNBA All-Star game, which they'll say the ratings were ridiculous because they've never had anyone watching. So, yes, zero to something seems like a big jump. But then it became this. And this is where I got to draw the line. I saw an article that said, what's the hardest championship to win in sports? And I'm going down each one. Super Bowl, pretty hard because it's a whole season. Playoffs and then that game, and you're relying on health and all that. I put Super Bowl pretty high on that list. Then it said the Masters, hard for sure, but it's only a single event,
1: individual.
0: Yeah, you don't have to win 14 events to be in the Masters, right? You have to win stuff, but I mean, you don't have to be like this. You don't have to it's not a gauntlet, it's a weekend.
1: I would right? Take the U.S. Open tennis tournament over the Masters.
0: Yeah, because you got to go through so many.
1: A week.
0: Masters is just basically 4 days of you playing good.
1: Yeah.
0: You know? And on a best day, anybody in the pros can probably get there. Now, you have to have won a tournament to qualify, which means you're good. But winning the Masters, not easy. NBA Finals, same thing. Got a whole season. And then Daytona 500, same thing. Although that's probably harder than the Masters. To me, that's a big deal.
1: On your equipment, you're very dependent on, you know, how your car is running.
0: Sure. You got a whole team. Wimbledon, you know, that's a tough one.
1: Yeah, those tournaments, I thought you meant.
0: They threw in the WNBA Finals.
2: Stop it.
1: The list?
0: Okay, it's not ranked. It's up to you. So they gave you, like, the things. And then, like, which is the hardest championship to win? Don't even include that. Stop it. First off.
2: That's clickbait.
0: There's four good teams. Maybe. Maybe. There are like eight players that are pretty damn good. Three that are really good.
2: As evidenced by the Mercury losing last month by 65 points.
0: Yeah, hey, look, people get clunked. But the bottom line is there's not that many great teams. So winning the championship means just basically you're head and shoulders above three other teams. The rest of them are trying to catch up. And they've expanded, so the talent pool is less than it was a couple years ago. Because there's now 20 people who weren't in the league a year ago now in the league because of the expansion. And they plan on expanding more. So shut up about the WNBA being in the argument. It's the easiest one. The talent is the least. Also, there's a dude running around on Instagram, and he's just baiting people.
1: It's got to be.
0: Okay.
1: The one I...
0: Oh, you know what I'm talking about.
1: This is the guy who's saying about the WNBA player you can't beat.
0: Oh, the age of... how'd you do that? That's weird. Anyway, so he says that.
2: Did his mind meld with you?
0: Yeah, he tried to. Yeah, he jumped me, and it was right. But the guy goes on, and he says, anybody out there that thinks they can beat Angel Reese in a one-on-one game is out of their mind. She would beat 99% of men at basketball.
1: I sent it to video. You guys yesterday. Yeah,
0: oh, is that the one you sent? Oh, okay. Yeah, yeah, I got it from a few people. That's so how I know he got it too. So here's the thing that was funny about that to me is, again, no other sport tries to tell the general public that you can't beat us. Already they're in an argument that's like shouldn't be happening. Second, he goes, all she does is play basketball. She's a pro basketball player. It's every day of her life. Right? All right. Well, I'll give it. I've seen it. She's not doing great with practice. And then he said, some high school kid would run her ragged.
1: And he says the opposite.
0: Yeah, he says it would be easy.
1: No chance.
2: He said only Division I players yeah. are the only ones that can play.
0: She's
2: with
0: a
2: her.
0: Professional athlete. That is untrue.
2: NAIA basketball player.
0: I could take out of each city a kid from
1: eighth grade.
0: I've been seeing that for years. I've been seeing that for years. Get me an all-star eighth grade team, they'll beat the WNBA. Stop pushing this down our throat. Be what you are without telling us that you're better than you are, and if I disagree with you, I'm a bigot. Your league is okay at best. The faster you embrace that and stop telling everybody it's because you're women and we don't like you, it isn't. It's because you're not as good to watch. It's not a good college women's game is better because it's got a little more competition deeper, and it's not that deep.
2: Right. The talent may be less, but it's more parity in college.
0: Yeah, a little bit. So that's a good point. So, John, they do have a little bit of a point. Think of how many gross carpets you have to survive munching to make it into the WNBA. That is true, but that's a personal choice. Look, bottom line, I'd actually probably go with the Super Bowl's the hardest one to win in real sports. World Series is a pretty good one.
2: Yeah.
0: You got 162 games. You got to come out on top.
2: My team being the only one never to play in it.
0: And you got
2: in 50 best of years. Seven.
0: You know, that World Cup, that seems to be one that's like nearly impossible to win.
1: The ones that are really tough, you think about it, that they compete the whole year. You don't realize it, like the Olympic athletes. And you have that one shot.
0: Yeah. Yeah, that's
1: like,
0: it.
1: That's why it's so exciting. Like the 100-yard or 100-meter.
2: And that's similar because you do kind of have a playoff where a year before you have to win the world championship in order to qualify for the Olympics.
0: This guy says, hands down, hardest championship to win is the motocross outdoor. 30 minutes, two laps, dirt bike as hard as you can go. Maybe. I don't know anything about that.
2: And you mentioned Daytona 500. That one is the start of the season.
0: Yeah. Well, the Daytona 500, again, it's a single event.
2: Right.
0: You have to qualify and be a NASCAR driver. But once you're in the Daytona 500, winning that, it can be like you don't have to win 14 events to get there. In football, you have to win like 12, 13 games. Then you go to the playoffs. You have to win two or three more.
1: Yeah.
0: Then the Super Bowl. So you're like 17 out of 22 games. You have to be on top. And it's grueling. Hockey, yeah, I think the Stanley Cup is like right there. Like, that's got to be the hardest thing in the world to win.
1: I think if you would put it together, although they say it, and golf is the Grand Slam.
0: Well, that's not an event. That's a full-on
1: winning all four championships.
0: Yeah, that's like getting the Triple Crown. Yeah. It's not the same thing. But if you win an event, it's impressive. But the WNBA championship, come on. Knock it off. Quit including it. Quit shoehorning that in there. Could you stop already? It's not good.
1: Taken away from the, what about the women's, Wimbledon, U.S. Open?
0: Sure. Yeah. Nobody even said women or men's Wimbledon. They just said, is that one hard to, Wimbledon's tough to win. Boy, I hate that WNBA. The All-Star game this weekend. Catch that fire. Drives me bananas. Anyway, so I think we'd all kind of agree Super Bowl would be on top.
1: It's up there, yeah.
2: Just because it seems to be a more grueling sport as well.
0: Yeah.
2: To survive the entire season.
0: Stanley Cup, Super Bowl, World Series.
2: Stanley Cup too, yeah.
0: UFC title.
2: Yeah.
0: That's
2: defending it.
0: Well, just having it. Just winning the title is ridiculous.
1: Because the Super Bowl, I feel, takes it because it's a one and done.
0: Yeah, whereas you're out.
1: You have chances to come back in the Super Bowl.
0: Yeah, you know where you stand.
1: World Series and NBA.
0: Yeah, with the 7-game series, it's hard, but you know where you stand after a couple games, so you can readjust.
1: Those playoffs are all one and done.
0: Yeah, your Super Bowl goes sideways, you're done.
1: Yeah.
0: Yeah, I like that. Last on the list up here. Yeah, you can't have a bad game. That's why the Super Bowl is so amazing. Even leading up to it, you really can't have a bad day. Stop throwing that WNBA.
1: You know what? Never heard anything. Maybe you mentioned I didn't hear, but NCAA, the March Madness.
0: Huge. Yeah. No, that's not on there. That's a good one.
1: Yeah.
0: Anyway, it's 9:13. You say puppies are coming?
2: Yeah. 9:30.
0: Humane Society is going to bring puppies down here for my birthday.
2: Talk about the HSO now as we're
0: talking. Yeah, because it's going to be for them. The old HSO is for the HS, the Humane Society and the HSO. Heat stroke open. It's very confusing when you're
2: catching on.
0: Yeah, no, it's too hard. I have to say it anyway. but yeah, they're going to come in here and just puppies galore. It's going to be amazing. And Humane Society is going to come down, Arizona Humane Society, drop stuff off because we are doing this golf tournament for them the end of August, which I cannot wait for. But more importantly, puppies. Hot releases and puppies. Forget. Wow, that sounded really bad.
2: Yeah,
0: I'm going to just go ahead and just rewind that. Puppies and a segment I enjoy on the show. Coming up in a little bit. It's 98.
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6: 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Extreme heat warning today, slight chance of an early shower, otherwise sunny and 109, partly cloudy overnight, low 90, and that's Tuesday's Valley weather.
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12: I've come up with a plan.
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0: It's happening again every year for the last few years for my birthday. People at the Humane Society, look at them right on cue, are walking in the door with a bunch of puppies, which is great. 9 o'clock word for the Heatstroke Open is penalty. Penalty is the 9 o'clock word. And he could put that in there. What are you trying to get? You're trying to get the Heatstroke Open. You're trying to win that over. Look at this.
1: Oh my God.
0: It's a whole thing of puppies.
1: Puppies!
0: This is just pointless now.
1: Oh, they're ready to go, too.
0: You got to go to our Instagram page and see all this, because this is ridiculous. Okay, they're like a baby carriage, and it's hilarious. It's an inordinate amount of puppies inside this pram. Oh, my God. Hand me a puppy immediately.
1: Yeah.
0: I like this one. Oh, this is the world couldn't be like the world is only great with puppies. Look at him. Oh, my goodness. All right. So the Humane Society is the beneficiary of our Heatstroke Open. And we couldn't be happier to have that thing back and doing our golf tournament for the Heatstroke Open. And I have a little brindle. This is a pity mix some sort. I think, is this all the same litter? Oh, my God. They all look totally different.
1: What? Oh, yeah. Sweet.
0: I think you peed on me. He's so cute. I don't care. You know, if it was a person, I'd be furious.

0: Anyway, so the Heatstroke Open's happening August 29th, and we're so happy to be part of it. And it's for little guys like this who's he's talking to you on the mic, everybody. The room is filled with puppies. There's no reason to do a radio show right now. We're going to play with puppies for a little bit, and I think you can see them all over Instagram, and our friends at the Humane Society are laying out blankets. They know I'm going to lay down on the floor.
1: I'm a little busy right now.
0: Yeah, this is amazing. Just if you're ever sad, Room of Puppies. Good band name, too. It's 98 KUPD.
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0: It's John Holmberg here from The Morning Sickness for Trajan Wealth. I just saw Sheep Detective, that new movie. 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

0: getting through the day. I don't care about anything other than this. Brett, you got back just in time.
1: I did.
0: This is the best thing that can ever happen to a human being. What are you taking him for? Don't you take him. I don't mind the blanket. Is he cold? No, wrapped him with a blanket. Well, I might have been. You didn't even ask me. Allison and Alyssa have volunteered themselves, yes, to talk on the air about what's going on here with the Humane Society. Now, get it right up on that.
1: We haven't heard from both yet.
0: You know, say hello.
1: Very shy. Hello.
0: You guys are in charge. Everybody else was willing or not willing to get on? You just all stood back and shook your heads. You're here to promote the Humane Society, and none of you wanted to do this part.
2: No, we're not used to speaking, so. But we're very happy to be here.
0: I don't think I've ever been turned on more than that phrase in my life.
1: Welcome to our planet.
0: Wow. You guys watching a lot of that Handmaid's Tale, and it's really rubbing off. We don't like speaking. We know our place. No, for God's sake.
1: Your dreams.
0: Tell us about what's going on at the Humane Society, and then we'll talk about why there's puppies here. You got new stuff? Anything good? You have to know something.
2: You go.
0: Do you actually work there? What did you say your job was?
2: She come to parties with puppies.
0: You bring, that's an actual job? Mm-hmm. Like you get calls and like, we're having a party. We need puppies.
2: Essentially, yeah.
0: And you bring puppies to people's parties.
2: Yes.
0: That's a thing.
2: Yeah.
0: Like really?
2: This.
0: No, I know it's awesome, but I didn't know that was a legitimate like.
3: John's going to quit his job right
0: now. Yeah, I was
3: now.
0: Just going to say, are you looking for an assistant at all? I'm in.
2: So my boss.
0: People do that a lot. Is that right?
2: What was that?
0: That's a real thing?
2: Yeah.
0: Like, that's the only thing you do?
2: Event coordinator. I support Alyssa with, you know, her endeavors.
0: Okay.
2: Our signature events. So Home in One and then Compassion with Fashion.
0: Gotcha.
2: All the miscellaneous things. So like Pilates and puppies, things like this.
0: Yeah.
2: That's all my
0: So you just gather the puppies. You choose which puppies are going to the party. And what is
1: and
0: how
1: if
0: does
1: your
0: that
1: party
0: work?
1: Qualifies?
0: Yeah, how does that work?
4: You guys qualified today. Yeah,
0: but thank you, but why these three? Why did you bring Hambone, Cheesemaker,
1: which
0: and what was the other one?
1: Knocked them out of the park.
0: And Beaver.
1: Yeah, we're gonna name
0: Beaver Hambone Beaver. And cheese stick. Yeah, yeah. We call this one Beaver. And what did you say? He's giving Beaver, which is the worst phrase you could ever say about a puppy ever in your life. That one's really giving Beaver. A lot of times you get handcuffs slapped on you for saying stuff. Like that. Tell me why these are the three we've chosen.
2: Well, because we are a shelter system. There's medical criteria that they have to make. So we are a trauma hospital first. So we're taking in the Valley's most sick, injured, abused, and homeless pets. And so we just need these guys to be as ready as possible. And we want them to be healthy before we can bring them to an event. And then we also want them to have either their spay or neuter surgeries before they leave our doors. So when we're coming to events like this, we want puppies who are going to be ready for adoption. Uh-huh. So they met that criteria, and they were the cutest ones that
1: they're
2: we
1: ready.
2: Had.
0: They're getting adopted like today after the Instagram and everything. You see these guys together.
1: They probably won't leave the building.
0: But you have to keep the name Beaver for this one because we've established that this one's giving Beaver. And when one gives Beaver, you must remember that's always how it is. So we get the Heatstroke Open coming up on August 29th, which we're very excited about. You two have not been part of it. You're new to what we've done here, which is going to be shocking and annoying. There's
4: when
0: a lot
4: was the
0: of
4: last time you guys had it?
0: About 5 years ago, 4 years ago. Because
1: because
0: our lawyers ruined everything.
2: Oh, no.
0: And they made it really hard to do. So we figured out a way to do it, and we're putting it right back together.
2: Amazing.
0: So you guys are going to be out there. And if you want, we'll arrange it later. But the whole thing's going to go for the Humane Society and all the puppy stuff that you guys do and all the animals. How many do you have right now? Oof, that's a bad question.
4: We probably have like at least 500 dogs right now and 300 cats.
0: Oh, my God.
4: Yeah.
0: And it just never
1: any ends. Other animals?
4: And it never ends.
0: Never
1: ends. Chinchillas, ferrets.
4: We do. Sometimes. Yeah, we have hamsters,
2: guinea pigs, rabbits, all our critters. And then that's not even including the amount of animals that are in foster care.
0: Yeah.
2: So those are animals that still we own and we're treating, but they're in people's homes. And so there's hundreds. I think right now there's about 700 or 800 different pets in foster homes. So
1: I have a 16-foot anaconda. I can't...
2: That might disqualify you.
0: Yeah, you probably can't be part of anything. Well, thank you for doing this. And this is the greatest birthday present ever is to always have Puppy Tuesday. So this is so cool. And you said earlier.
4: What did I say?
0: No, you said that if you want this every day, you guys are willing to drive over and drop puppies off
4: every
0: day.
4: We're right around the corner.
0: Yeah.
1: It's such good therapy.
0: I think that the best thing you can... Did you guys do that? If somebody's like, hey, I'm having a rough day, I just need to be in a pen with puppies.
4: Well, for you guys, yes.
0: But not just the average Joe?
4: Depends.
1: That's right.
4: Depends on who it is.
0: Well, let's get into that. So they have to look at least a certain... Like, you judge them by how they look.
4: Yeah, kind of.
0: All right, there's nothing wrong with that. You're giving beaver right now.
3: Well, it should be.
0: So you have to. But that's right to do.
1: You can't hand beaver to anybody.
0: Yeah, you got some dude who looks crazy.
4: He doesn't
0: want that.
4: Yeah, no.
0: Yeah, there's no way the puppy wants that. So you look at him and go, I'm sorry, sir.
4: Yeah.
0: You're filthy.
4: Yeah.
0: No puppies today. So you're like the puppy Nazi. You make me sick visually. And I'm not going to. You don't like this. He's not having fun with it. But that I would do the same thing. I also.
4: We don't do that.
0: Okay.
4: So what if we brought puppies
5: you should,
4: and
5: if
4: we
5: you
4: were
5: don't.
4: Like the most like ugliest people ever?
0: Yeah, ugly people shouldn't handle puppies. I'm with you. Okay. I'm kidding.
1: Take that away from John.
0: He's kidding. No, here's what I would do if I worked
4: there. You're not
0: there.
4: Media trained.
0: No. Here's what I would do if I worked there. I would only give the puppies and the dogs to the people I approved of.
4: Yeah.
0: Like, so if I saw you and I thought, this dog, like, I have certain dogs that, like, this one right here, this brindle one, he needs to be with a really wealthy family. And I'm not going to tolerate anything less than that. So I would not base it off of how you looked, but I need to know your square footage and maybe a credit score. Do you guys do credit scores?
2: No.
0: Oh, you should.
2: We believe the best in individuals.
0: You're wrong. You're wrong. Yep. You guys, you may be thinking that, but boy, oh boy, you've been proven wrong daily. And I appreciate that. This is why you shouldn't talk to people like me. It's because I'm a realist. No. Credit scores are now a new thing. You can't have a dog in a 440. What is your credit score?
2: I'm pretty proud of it.
0: Yeah, it's an 8+, I can tell. No, I'm just saying. Oh, isn't it amazing? Puppies changed the whole world. All right, so we're going to do this for you guys in August. We're so happy to be friends with you because you do this for us. Is there anything else you need from us?
4: No, we're just very grateful and thankful and... We're happy to be here, so thank you for having us.
0: I will allow anyone to play with puppies because it'll make everybody better. That's the rule. That's what you have to do. Go to the Humane Society immediately.
4: And we'll come back to get more media trained.
0: No, you're fine.
4: Yeah. We'll have a do-over.
1: Oh, my
4: gosh. Take a beta blocker.
0: No, you're fine. You're both nervous that you said something wrong, but it was the right thing to do. Shunning people around puppies is my world. Don't touch that puppy. I wouldn't let my pool guy. I wouldn't let him touch my dog because my pool guy looked too much like him, and I thought they'd intertwine hair. And then eventually, because he had a big beard, and I thought later his hair would be in my dog's hair, and I would pet it, and I would never be able to pet my dog again if I caught one.
1: And his name was Big Dog.
0: Yeah, his name was Big Dog. Yeah, so yeah, Big Dog's beard would get stuck in my dog's hair, and then I couldn't. Then when I'd pet him, I'd be like, I don't ever want to pet my dog again because sometimes pool guy hair's in there. Yeah, so you sometimes have to tell people, don't touch it.
4: Yeah.
0: Yeah. You're so nervous now.
4: Thank you.
0: All right, good job.
4: I'm usually like very outgoing.
0: You're very outgoing. You got nervous. You're fine.
1: You did great.
0: You did great. And you have puppies. Puppies make the world go round. Today's that Ed came up here, our sales guy, and he said, I've got this, that at home, and we don't have any dogs now. That's the exact person I always talk to when I say these little guys need a home, a good home, for people who have had dogs before. That it's like, oh, it's too hard. We lost them. They need help now, too. So your dog that passed, like mine just did a few weeks ago, and yours, too, would look and say, hey, give another one a chance because I had a great life. That's what I'm looking for. And let's empty out the – my goal is to put you out of business. End
2: Love
0: it. Because then it wouldn't exist anymore and we wouldn't have a need
4: for it. That's going to make us lose our jobs.
0: Yeah. Well, you're going to have to start looking for new jobs.
4: Are you hiring?
0: We will. I'll tell you this. If you adopt every dog in the Humane Society today – you will have jobs here tomorrow.
1: You ought to think about being a judge, maybe.
0: Yeah. Yeah, like Judge Judy. I love it. All right, the Humane Society brought over puppies. We're distracted. We're going to go play with them some more and then do the entertainment drill. It's 90.
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0: Room full of puppies. Let's just speed through the end of this thing and be done with our day. No cussing, everybody. We're back on the air. I know how much you want to. You want to read a story?
1: No.
0: Come on.
2: Let's make the puppies the entertainment drill. They're entertainment enough.
0: Oh, my
2: enough.
0: God. You can't be in a room of puppies and feel bad about the day. Humane Society's the best. These people are unbelievable.
3: That beaver is so soft.
0: Beaver's amazing. I loved having beaver in my hands. When I was holding beaver. Hi, Joseph. Hi. When I was holding beaver, I thought, I want beaver in my life every day. Beaver's amazing.
2: They don't have any hairless ones over there, do they?
0: Do they have a hairless?
2: Yeah, they have a hairless one over there.
0: Then I could have both dogs shaved.
2: I'm just wondering, you know.
0: Shaved and beaver.
3: You got Brazilian beaver.
2: Oh well, hey.
0: See how happy the room
2: is?
0: I'll act in a fool. It's time for the entertainment drill, and it's brought to you by our friends at the Schwartz Laser Eye Center. Well, everyone comes in and plays with puppies, and we're just fine with that.
3: It's like a coffee house.
0: It is, yeah. It's like a puppy coffee house. Look at this. That's a perfect one, Heather. That's going home with you. Oh, my
3: God.
0: He
3: loves you, Heather.
0: The happiest day ever. I wish I worked at a place wherever I showed up, everyone was happy. You know? The second you get there, you're like, do you have puppies? And they do, and it's amazing. So the puppies are here. The entertainment drill is brought to you by the Schwartz Laser Eye Center. If you want to get your eyes fixed, get up to 20/20 or as close as possible, then you need to talk to Dr. Jay Schwartz and the Schwartz Laser Eye Center.
2: It's like a coffee shop.
0: It's insane.
2: I feel like I'm on Friends right now. Where's your theme song?
0: Here broadcasting live from from the puppy con, the Central Perk. 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Brady, entertain me.
3: Should movies be eligible for an Oscar if they're made in AI?
0: Yeah, still a movie.
3: They polled 15,887 people. 34% say movies should not be eligible if AI is used in any way. 26% said they should be allowed to receive an Oscar if AI was only used in minor aspects.
2: That's all the people that were going to lose their jobs in Hollywood now.
0: But I mean, if they...
3: whopping 27% said they aren't sure how they feel about it.
0: I think it varies. If the whole thing was written, produced, and done on a computer by just saying, here's an idea, and they did it, then it's not real. But but even if it's... Look, if it's the best movie of the year, then who cares who made it?
3: You couldn't hand out, I mean...
2: What about Avatar?
3: For the movie accolades, but you couldn't say it to, you know, hand out an Oscar to the actor.
0: Somebody has to produce it. Why not?
2: What about Avatar?
3: It would just be...
2: Huh? I mean, what about Avatar?
0: Avatar's mostly CGI.
2: I mean, I know it's before AI,
3: but
2: still.
3: But they're using the talent. There is some talent.
2: It's computers.
3: Doing the voice work.
0: There's acting and voice and all that. But I'm just saying, like, yeah, you could give... Somebody still has to produce it.
3: 6% believe they should still be eligible if AI were used... for major aspects.
0: Yeah.
3: They're saying full out. Like you're
0: whole
3: saying
0: movie.
3: That
0: if it's the best, if it's the best movie of the year, that's all it's supposed to be.
3: Yeah, because what if, you know, because AI's ability to write an unbelievable
0: and frankly,
3: script.
0: We've all been bitching and crying about how all the actors and directors and stuff have turned Hollywood into a nightmare. If we just replace them and the movies are still great.
2: I think Tyler Sheridan's doing all his stuff in there. There is
3: no way
2: any man can put that much stuff out in that amount of
0: time. No way.
3: Yeah. He's got to finally.
2: Yeah, he's got to own up to this.
0: He's been AI in everything. I don't even think Billy Bob Thornton is real anymore. I think Landman's all fake.
3: Man, he is in a ton of commercials, too, Billy Bob.
0: Oh, yeah, he's doing
3: voiceovers.
0: All sorts of, he died in 1997. Nobody even knows.
2: He's the new Tupac.
0: He's been AI. He's been AI'd all over.
3: What do you think Sean Astin made? For doing the Lord of the Rings trilogy.
0: All
3: three movies.
0: Sean Astin, he was a fairly big part, had a name. I'd say he probably made $5 million.
3: He almost lost his house filming back in the time when he was doing the movie. He got paid $250,000 for all three.
0: What?
2: He needs a new agent.
0: He needs everything new.
3: I wasn't prepared for the level of visibility and access, and there was a disconnect between the attention. He blamed some of it on himself that I made this deal, but he didn't realize he filmed. They filmed the one movie set basically, but he did all three movies out of that.
0: Okay,
3: so he just did it as a package deal.
0: Did he get anything on the back end?
3: No,
2: I don't think he did.
3: Let me understand.
2: He needs a new agent.
3: Goes, just so you know, I messed up on that deal. But I'm fine now.
2: Especially with his dad and mom being in the business before him. He should
0: know
2: better.
0: Patty Duke and John Astin. Right. You're right. 100% correct.
3: And it sounds like he almost did the deal himself.
2: Yeah. It's being cheap.
0: He must have needed the money.
3: This will be pretty cool. John Stewart and Pete Davidson are hosting a comedy benefit in New York to mark the 25th anniversary of 9/11.
0: Yeah.
3: They're doing it at Madison Square Garden. And right now you got Bill Burr, Dave Chappelle, Ronnie Chang, Nikki Glaser.
0: Are they going to roast 9/11?
3: No, it's just a comedy festival kind of deal. Comedy show.
0: I bet you it turns kind of 9/11 heavy. Pete Davidson's your host. His dad died. That's what we most know of his
2: connection. Brian Hinchcliffe going to be there?
0: Oh, Tony.
3: Aziz, I'm sorry.
0: They're bringing him out.
3: We look forward to once again celebrating this great city's tenacity, resilience, and championship heart.
0: Yeah. That's there. This is the happiest this building's ever been. Look at the joy we've brought to the Hubbard Media place that connects stuff.
2: It'll be back tomorrow. Miserable.
0: Oh, yeah. Everybody will be throwing things at each other in an hour or two, but look at this. People holding puppies, smiling, getting along.
2: Even Moynihan's happy. Look at that.
0: We should get that Ukrainian president and Putin together in a room. And a full
3: puppies
0: of puppies.
3: Would end that
0: All
3: war.
0: Negotiations should have a room of puppies. We would be done with Iran. We would be done with everything.
3: I'd get AI involved and set up some films that would stop the bomb. Like they show the bombing happening. Look at
0: how Just get real puppies. What are you going to AI some
3: puppies? No, I don't want to bomb real puppies.
0: Oh, not to
3: but
0: bomb
3: I'm saying,
0: puppies.
3: Look what you did.
0: I see what you said. Oh, I see.
3: You pointed to them. You're fighting. Here's what you've done on
0: the most
3: recent strike.
0: That's terrible. I think it's better to just have happy puppies in a room with two leaders that don't get along. By the end of it, they'll have a negotiation. Joseph, see? Am I wrong? Bring puppies to sales meetings, Joseph. Oh, my God. Could you imagine? Joseph shows up. He's like, hey, I got a couple
3: of those puppies out.
0: Oh, yeah. All right. That's enough.
3: There we go.
0: You're giving Beaver. Stop giving beer.
3: Oh, the room cleared out.
0: You got
3: on that
0: the whole room left shocking. With you on that. Nice job. That's it for us. We're all done. We're going to go play with the puppies a little more, and then we're out. Who's next? Shannon's coming in, filling in for Larry. We'll talk to him next. You guys have a good one. We'll see you tomorrow on the Morning Sickness. Bye.
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0: Colorado River. It's lifeblood for Arizona, for homes and businesses, for farming. But Arizona's water faced a threat from 8,000 miles away. Saudi Arabia, draining our water for its own needs. 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Governor Katie Hobbs put a stop to the Saudi water grabs.
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0: Paid for by elect Katie Hobbs. Authorized by Katie Hobbs.
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9: 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Extreme heat warning today, slight chance of an early shower, otherwise sunny and 109, partly cloudy overnight, low 90, and that's Tuesday's Valley weather.
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98 KUPD, back to your regularly scheduled programming. No more puppies in the studio, which is a bummer, but at least I got to catch and pet a few of them. And of course, this morning, I am filling in for Larry McPhee.

0: Greatest Concerts I Can Rock from 3 Days Grace. It's 98KUPD. Smashing Pumpkins before that. Also, the Red Hot Chili Peppers. I'm going to send that one out to Brett and Jillian. Do I say Green Day too, Brett? No Green Day? All right, but I know you both are big fans of the Chili Peppers. In fact, I think you guys are planning a date on the next Chili Peppers show that's going to be coming through town. Good morning. It is the Shan Man, and of course, coming up here next month, we've got the Heat Stroke Open. It's going to be a real hot one today, but imagine what it's going to be like next month out at the Arizona Biltmore. But those people who are going to go and participate in the Heat Stroke Open, they're the real troopers. But if you missed out on the pre-sale for the Heat Stroke Open, the Morning Sickness, they are doing code words into the night. No? Not keywords. It's a code word. Yes, it's a code word. So we're doing code words. They'll give you a code word. You put into the 98KUPD app, and you will qualify for a foursome. It's that simple. So tomorrow they'll have four new code words for you to put into the 98KUPD app, and hopefully we'll see you out at the Heat Stroke Open. Brett Vesley's favorite band coming up next, Green Day. 98KUPD.
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15: 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Extreme heat warning today, slight chance of an early shower, otherwise sunny and 109, partly cloudy overnight, low 90, and that's Tuesday's Valley weather.
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If you're looking for something to do tonight, out at the Marquee Theater, we're going to have Story of the Year in town with Silverstein. 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Story of the Year, very good band. It's Naughty 8.

0: That is Concert Sack and Rock for U-Fest 98KUPD. That show coming through town September 12th with the Stone Temple Pilots and Dorothy. And I do know that when you are tapping that app and you're checking out the rewards section at 98KUPD.com and, of course, on, like I said, on the app, you can see it right there that we have you listening for about 3 hours to qualify to win tickets to go to U-Fest. Plenty of other shows that are up there as well. I do know that the Trivium in Flames show is up there. And, of course, you could also qualify for a foursome for the Heatstroke Open with Holmberg's Morning Sickness. We'd love to see you guys on out there. So, again, the app has a lot of chances for you to win a lot of free things here at the radio station. Highly recommend that you go ahead and you try to listen to qualify to win. Good morning. It is the Shan Man coming up next hour. We're going to be doing the Larry's Lunch Sack a little bit later. And, of course, a lot of tickets that you can win for free almost instantly. We'll give you that dopamine rush in the 12 o'clock hour to win those tickets right then. All right. So stay tuned. We got Larry's Lunch Sack that will satisfy your needs. After the break, I got music on the way from The Who. Also, 7 Mary 3.
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we got to send a very special and happy birthday out to Jacoby Shaddix. 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Doesn't that make you feel young? 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
8: 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Extreme heat warning today, slight chance of an early shower, otherwise sunny and 109, partly cloudy overnight, low 90, and that's Tuesday's Valley weather.
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0: Addicted from San Diego, 98 KUPD. Before that, Rage Against the Machine and Muse. And I am your Muse for the afternoon. Shanman in for Larry McFeely today. And, of course, it is time for Larry's Lunch Sack in your 12 o'clock hour. And, of course, the 12 o'clock hour almost ready to close up shop here shortly. But let's try to get you some free stuff. In fact, we'll try to get you on out to a bunch of shows. Lots of things in the Lunch Sack today. Brought to you, of course, by your Valley Toyota dealers. Let's go places. Today in the Lunch Sack, I have a pair of tickets to go to U-Fest 2026 with Godsmack, Stone Temple Pilots, and Dorothy, all happening September 12th. Also, going to throw in the Lunch Sack today. Tickets, a pair of tickets to go to see Stain for the Break the Cycle 25th Anniversary Tour with Seether, Hoobastank, Hinder, all happening at the Talking Stick Resort Amphitheater October 13th. Also has some Arizona Diamondbacks tickets, and we'll even throw in some Trivium tickets when they come through town with In Flames. So if you would love the Lunch Sack today, give me a call right now. 8 caller 602-585-9800. I'm very sorry, text participants. We are not doing texting today, but we're going to try to do it on the phones and do it cleanly. After the break, we'll go ahead and do Pantera and how about ZZ Top?
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10: 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Extreme heat warning today, slight chance of an early shower, otherwise sunny and 109, partly cloudy overnight, low 90, and that's Tuesday's Valley weather.
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In fact, we have two shows happening tonight. One sold out, another one still tickets available. That is going to be Story of the Year. You can buy those tickets at the door, but for any other show, just check out the website. We'll get you all set up, all right? It's KUPD.

is falling away from me. It's falling away from me. It's falling away from me.

0: 98 KUPD, the Chili Peppers, Under the Bridge. Of course, before that, Papa Roach and Korn, the Shanman with you guys. And, of course, a lot of people right now out and about under the bridge. Those would be people who likely you see on the side of the road who are homeless. And we're looking for your guys' help with those donations, water donations for Operation Hydration. I've mentioned it a couple times this shift. Well, I've been filling in with for Larry. 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All right, I'm not quite yet out of here. In fact, Yef is coming in. He's warming up. He's doing his calisthenics right now. He's got a couple squats that he just finished up on. And he's going to be doing some wrist rolls, whatever you call those. So either way, Jeff is getting ready for 2 o'clock, and he's shadow boxing too. So he's getting ready to make you guys entertained for the afternoon. But before we get to him, I got music on the way from Marilyn Manson.
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All right, I got to get on out of here. Jeffrey coming up after 2 o'clock, and we'll have Avenged Sevenfold tickets to give away to you guys. So make sure you are tuning in to him. And, of course, at 5 p.m., he will have Mandatory Metallica. Here's a new one from Architects. This one is called Broken Mirror. See you tomorrow.

Black Sabbath. Absolutely legendary. When I sit and think about it, there are a lot of covers of this song, Chop Suey. Necrogoblicon makes a fun one. August Burns Red absolutely rips. Richard Cheese has one. He does like a swing lounge version of this. Anthony Vincent of 20 seconds or 10 second songs. That dude's massively talented, by the way. Look him up. Unfortunately, Lil Uzi Vert, while I respect him kind of dabbling in other genres, listening to that one easily cracks the top 10 worst mistakes I've ever probably made or will make. So do yourself a favor. Don't listen to Lil Uzi Vert's cover. Let's stick with the original.

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12: 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Extreme heat warning today, slight chance of an early shower, otherwise sunny and 109, partly cloudy overnight, low 90, and that's Tuesday's Valley weather.
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Oh, Concert Psyching Rock from Chevelle. They're going to be here with Breaking Benjamin October 5th at Talking Stick Resort Amphitheater. Looks like we've got more Concert Psyching Rock from Five Finger Death Punch. They'll be here September 24th, also at that same venue. You can get tickets to either or on 98kupd.com. Here's Five Finger's new one, Eye of the Storm.

0: Ain't that the truth, Shinedown? It's 98 KUPD. They're actually going to be here a week from now, down in Tucson with Coheed and Cambria and From Ashes to New over at Tucson Arena. Not too late to pick yourself up some tickets for that. It's on 98KUPD.com. You can get your tickets to that or really any show. We've got a really good rest of the year lined up. Holy crap. Tonight we've got Flyleaf over at the Van Buren and Story of the Year with Silverstein over at Marquee Theater. Tomorrow night we've got Motionless in White with Lorna Shore and Fit for a King over at Talking Stick Resort Amphitheater. Pretty Reckless is right around the corner on Sunday over at the Van Buren. So lots of good stuff. I'm looking down the line. I'm really, really going to have a good mid-August. I'm going on my honeymoon. Nice little, quick little cruise. Not Carnival, of course, but if you know, you know. But immediately after that, once I come back, that's on a Sunday night. I've got Devil Driver. I love Devil Driver. If you haven't picked that up yet, if you haven't listened to me a whole lot, I love Devil Driver. We've been playing AWOL Nation, that Sail song. Sail! It confused me. Not because I don't like the song, but because Devil Driver makes a perfectly good cover of it, you know? So if you like that Sail song and you haven't heard Devil Driver's cover, do it. If you don't like the AWOL Nation version, listen to Devil Driver's. It's phenomenal. And if you still don't like it, well, you got me there. Can't make everybody happy. It is what it is. Casting a wide net, I'd like to say. TF, hanging out with you on your Tuesday afternoon. I've got Avenged Sevenfold tickets to give away later on in the afternoon, so stick with me, hang with me if you want to cop those for yourself. I've got Disturbed and Beastie Boys coming right around the corner. 98
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0: 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Drowning Pool with Bodies. It's 98 KUPD. Ice Nine Kills wrote this song for the Scream 7 soundtrack. I forget how many screams there are. How many times can you scream before your voice goes? 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
20: 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There's an extreme heat warning, partly cloudy through the evening, overnight low 90, sunny and hot tomorrow, high 111, and that's Tuesday's Valley weather.
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0: Alice in Chains on 98 KUPD. Oh, that music can only mean one thing. It's a Brett Vesely break. It's all about him. Because he's the star of this Operation Hydration things that we sent him out to. Tomorrow he's going to be over at Safeway down off of Ray and McQueen and Chandler there. So if you're in the area, if you got the time on your hands, we'd really appreciate a case of water or two. You don't even have to go shopping for it. Just flip Brett Vesely some cash. You can trust him with it. He'll do the shopping for you. Get some bottles of water in because I think as of right now, I need an updated number. We're sitting at 1.4 million donated bottles of water, which is absolutely amazing. Our goal is 2 million. John might get C cups if we get 3 million. That's a picture I don't want in my head. But hey, if that can get us to 3 million for a good cause, why the hell not? So help those people on the streets in this hot, hot state that we all have to live in. Get some proper hydration and John some proper man breasts, if that's your goal. If you're not doing it for them, do it for John. Brett Vesely's going to have your chance at U-Fest 2026 tickets as well with Godsmack, Stone Temple Pilots, and Dorothy. That's our big party we like to have at Talking Stick Resort Amphitheater on September 12th. Five Finger Death Punch tickets are also up for grabs. That's going down 12 days later at the same venue. Details and Brett's whereabouts are always on the events page on 98kupd.com. It's Yeah, hanging out with you. I still have a chance at Avenged Sevenfold tickets a little bit later. Stick with me. Smashing Pumpkins and that new one from A Perfect Circle just minutes away.
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The Bobs did a good job putting this song into the mix. Love that Kashmir song. 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
13: 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There's an extreme heat warning, partly cloudy through the evening, overnight low 90, sunny and hot tomorrow, high 111, and that's Tuesday's Valley weather.
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No Rain. It's 98 KUPD. By now, a lot of us have heard the new EP from Avenged Sevenfold released a few days ago. If you haven't, here's a small clip.

0: You could say it's created a divide. Some call it brilliant and daring, which it is. Others are calling it sounding like Daft Punk spit in M. Shadow's mouth. 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